that like a fire begins to catch on. Those around you, your family members. Because I've called you, I've set you apart as my chosen vessel for this hour.

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2: Getting to know Jesus is like all the unhappiness at how bad my life was, and then coming to Jesus and him just saying, I forgive you, welcome home, and I love you. 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And at one of the evening meetings, there was a girl who came up to be prayed for. She was in a wheelchair, she'd had knee problems, and she'd never walked since she was born. And the doctors had said to her she was never ever going to walk.

0: 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And by the end of the week, she got out of her wheelchair and she was walking around, dancing around as well as anybody in that room. And for me, that just proves how fantastic Jesus is.
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2: From the Sky News Centre at 2, Princess Diana's brother has accused the King, as Prince Charles, of being giddily elated following her death in 1997. The allegations, among several, made in Earl Spencer's new book, which Buckingham Palace responded to on Wednesday by saying grief can cloud reason. The Bank of England's given strong hints about likely interest rate rises in the coming months, but kept the cost of borrowing on hold. The base rate remains at 3.75%. That's despite a rise in inflation in August. And Governor Andrew Bailey says everyone's watching the impact of the Iran war on fuel prices.
3: So far, that feed through has been quite subdued, but it is early days. Unfortunately, the longer these high energy prices go on, the more difficult this becomes. And we flagged this very clearly today.
2: 3-year-old Noah Woods has been described by his dad as having nothing but love to give, following confirmation of his death in a pond in Suffolk. The toddler became separated from his family at a playground in Brantham on Tuesday, triggering a widespread search. A leaked documents revealed how Sir Keir Starmer planned to launch a fight back after May's elections. The 50 pages seen by Sky News show a list of new policies, some of which have been announced by Andy Burnham since he took over. Now to sport, and holders Manchester City strolled into the last 16 of the League Cup by thrashing Norwich City 5-0. City progressed to meet Brighton at home next month, and teenage debutant Floyd Samba scored two. Manager Enzo Maresca thinks the 17-year-old did a great job.
4: Yes, yeah, satisfied, not just for the two goals. I think for the entire performance, it was good. He didn't play many games as a nine. We trained the last 2-3 days. And as I said yesterday, it's very good also finishing the action. So it was a good game for him.
2: Now to the Europa League, where Celtic lost 3-1 at home to Ferencváros of Hungary. Crystal Palace were 4-0 winners against Lech Poznan, and Bournemouth were successful in their debut in Europe, winning 2-1 at Real Sociedad. That's the latest. I'm Stevie Schillinglaw.
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1: I was brought up in the church, but I always thought there was something missing. I knew there was something there, but I couldn't grasp it. And then about 10 years ago, I had to do some public speaking. I thought, how can I do this, speaking in front of people? So what I did is, at church, I started reading, doing a reading. It was part of the Psalms. And so as I were reading God's word, it started speaking to me.

0: And I did cry out and say, you know, Lord, I need you with me to be able to do this, because I was really frightened of being speaking out in front of people. And as I read his word, I came closer and closer to him and started looking. And then I discovered the good news that he died for me. But before that, I didn't really know. I just know that he's there for me and that he loves me.
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This is a God who judges righteously. He judges perfectly. His arrows are sharp. His word is a two-edged sword in his mouth.

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Oh God, what would it be like to see restoration, renewal, and rebuilding? 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
3: From the Sky News Centre at 3, Princess Diana's brother is claiming in a new book the King sounded giddily elated on the phone following her death in 1997. Earl Spencer also alleges His Majesty called her chubby before their wedding. In an earlier response to the release of some extracts, Buckingham Palace said grief can cloud reason and colour memory. Royal biographer Robert Hardman attended Diana's funeral.
4: I watched how upset Charles was. I mean, he really was. I mean, he was more moved, more upset than anybody else there. So it's not necessarily the picture that people will recognise, but this is how Charles Spencer remembers it.
3: Meanwhile, the King's confronted tech bosses with concerns about what he calls existential dangers if AI goes rogue. He's urged them to put safety first during a speech to executives. Despite holding interest rates at 3.75% yesterday, the Bank of England's laid the groundwork for them going up in the future. Wednesday's jump in inflation and warnings about high energy bills to come mean borrowing costs could soon rise. Noble Wood's father has paid tribute to his son, calling him the sweetest and most innocent boy. The three-year-old was found dead in a pond after going missing in Suffolk on Tuesday. Now to the Europa League, where Celtic lost 3-1 at home to Ferencváros of Hungary. Celtic pulled themselves level, but manager Martin O'Neill says after that they lost their way.
5: Got the equaliser just before half-time and then conceded a really poor goal. And from our viewpoint, just with the minute when the fourth official puts up. So you're 2-1 down at half-time. We hit on the break for the third goal. We had a number of balls flashed across the box even in the last 20 minutes. We didn't get there to the front post.
3: Crystal Palace were 4-0 winners against Lech Poznan. Bournemouth were successful on their debut in Europe, winning 2-1 at Real Sociedad. And holders Manchester City strolled into the last 16 of the League Cup by thrashing Norwich City 5-0. And Ireland's continuing its boycott of Eurovision. It's been confirmed it won't enter the song contest next year because of the involvement of Israel. That's the latest. I'm Stevie Shenelong.
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3: There is only one place that hope can be found, and I believe it is to be found in a belief that human beings have more to them than simply flesh and blood. 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
4: Very good evening.

Tonight it's all about the blood of Jesus, the cross of Jesus. Sin separates us from God. Only the blood of Jesus is able to wash away those sins and open up a way again for you to be reunited with your God in heaven. How do you access that power, the power of his blood? Simply by having faith in Jesus' death and resurrection.

All you need to live eternity with God in heaven, rather than eternity separated from him, is to have faith in the blood of Jesus. The death and resurrection of Jesus. That he gave his life, he gave his blood to pay for your sins. And it's as simple as that. So often in our pride, we think there's plenty of different ways we can get to heaven. Or get to the God that's in our minds. We'd much rather try to find our own way than have the humility to accept the gateway that's already been offered. Maybe that's why the Bible says God opposes the proud but gives grace to the humble.

I want to read just a few excerpts from a book I've been reading recently. It's by a man called R.T. Kendall, and it's called Receiving the Isaac Promise. But on this theme tonight, he dedicates a whole chapter about a book in the Bible called Romans, and particularly the chapter 4. So let me read some of this, and hopefully it'll become clear in the context of tonight's programme. Romans 4 may be understood in two parts. The first half unveils the truth of justification by faith alone. The second half shows the principle of inheritance by persistent faith. The first part of Romans 4 refers to Abraham's faith in Genesis 15, with which the writer Paul teaches about justification by faith alone. The second part of Romans 4 also refers to Abraham's life, but after he was circumcised in Genesis 17. This is when he was told that Ishmael was not the promised son, but that Sarah would have a son who he would call Isaac. In short, the first half of Romans 4 shows how we are saved. And the second part of Romans 4 shows how believers are called to come into their inheritance. All people are saved the same way, by believing God's promise. All believers come into an eternal inheritance the same way, through a persistent faith. The word impute means to credit. It is a free gift. If you embrace the promise in the gospel that Jesus Christ died for your sin, his righteousness is imputed to you. That is, you are treated by God as if his righteousness, Jesus's, were yours. It is put to your credit. You are reckoned by God himself to be righteous. And this comes by faith, trust, relying on the promise.

and this means you will go to heaven and not to hell when you die. Because you have been, in quotes, justified by his blood, and therefore saved from the wrath of God. I'm sorry, but seldom do you hear preaching nowadays on the wrath of God. Since people don't like to hear it, preachers tend to accommodate by not getting around to preaching it. It is the imputed righteousness of Jesus Christ that gets us to heaven, not our own righteousness. As the hymn My Hope is Built on Nothing Less says, my hope is built on nothing less than Jesus' blood and righteousness. I dare not trust the sweetest frame, but wholly lean on Jesus' name. When he shall come with trumpet sound, oh may I in him be found, dressed in his righteousness alone, faultless to stand before the throne.

Jesus Christ died for your sin. And if you embrace that, receive that truth, believe it, are willing to confess it for your life, then you receive what's known as the righteousness of Jesus. And righteousness is a fancy word which kind of means right standing before God. If you're going to have right standing before God, you can't do it in your own strength, your own goodness, your own acts. Has to be what Jesus did. And that's his death. Shedding his blood for you. His righteousness is put to your credit and you're reckoned by God himself to be righteous. Let me continue reading some of this from R.T. Kendo. This kind of righteousness, which is called imputed righteousness, is not a feeling. It's what God does when you believe that your only hope of going to heaven is in his blood. You may not feel righteous. Someone may say, you don't look righteous to me. You might even feel ridiculous to think that God sees you as righteous merely because you believe the gospel. Indeed, it may make you feel utterly unworthy. Dr. Martin Lloyd-Jones used to say that a Christian is someone who is surprised that he or she is a Christian. It's not a feeling then. It's the way God sees you. It's legal, forensic. It is what is declared in heaven. It's the way a most holy God regards you. When you trust his word, he regards you as totally righteous because the righteousness of his son Jesus has been put to your credit. This teaching is not always easy to understand for many, even harder to believe. Not everybody can take it in, at least at first. It took Martin Luther 4 years to understand it. It seemed too good to be true. He referred to his breakthrough as his tower experience. And this phrase had a double meaning. First, Luther studied in a tower near a church in Wittenberg, Germany. But second, when he had his breakthrough, it was equally a tower experience because of what it did for him. It set him free. He was set on fire and he changed the world. When he saw what I've just described, that faith means faith only, and that Paul in the Bible literally means faith without works, he became fearless. The freedom from the gospel that made Luther fearless can make you fearless too. If you've not had this explained to you before and you see this for the first time for yourself, congratulations. It will turn your world upside down.

Unfortunately, many Christians I've preached to in the last 20 years believe they can get to heaven by being good enough. When I ask the question, if you stood before God and he were to ask you, why should I let you into my heaven? Too many answer by saying honestly, I've tried to live a good life, or something akin to good works or being faithful. People by nature cannot get it out of their heads that we get to heaven entirely by what Jesus did for us.

How can faith alone, faith without works, justify us? The answer is, God can reckon us righteous because his justice has been satisfied already by the blood of Jesus. Fully satisfied. When Jesus was dying and shedding his precious blood, that blood was crying out for justice. And God's justice was satisfied. Just like it says in the hymn, in Christ alone. In Christ alone my hope is found. He is my light, my strength, my song. On that cross, as Jesus died, the wrath of God was satisfied. For every sin on him was laid. Here in the death of Christ, I live.

So there's nothing more you can add to it. Doesn't mean you shouldn't walk a good life of faith, a persistent faith, as R.T. Kendall calls it. But you can add one thing to try to get your salvation. Just believe in Jesus, and you got it. Back to RT. Jesus paid it all, he said. The words "it is finished" are the English translation for a Greek word tetelestai. Tetelestai was a colloquial expression in the ancient marketplace that meant paid in full. That's amazing when you think about it, isn't it? So I guess what he's saying is on the cross when Jesus said, "It is finished," he was saying, "Paid in full." Jesus paid it all. All to him I owe. Sin has left a crimson stain. He washed it white as snow.

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It's like his blood bought you a blank check to pay for all and every debt of sin on your behalf. It's sufficient. It's done.

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You shed your blood on my behalf. Thank you. I believe in you. I surrender my life to you. Then it starts with such as that kind of prayer. Here's a song that might help you if you need further help.

living in the days of the human superstar. 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The successful ones who've got it all, the ones we want to be like. You might say I'm being tight, but if you dig deeper, it's obvious things aren't always what they seem. Just check their lives, they're normal, just like you and me. It gets hard sometimes, life's a grind. Loneliness and depression often aren't far behind. You see, there's only one true superstar worth trying to be like. No glitz and glamour though, just one God who left heaven to walk this real life. He got his hands dirty, struggled with the same stuff you and I do. Difference is, he didn't cave in, he was perfect, lived his life full. No prizes for guessing who I'm talking about though. Most of the time, you probably see him wearing a white nightie hanging in some stained glass window. Jesus Christ. You might just know it as a swear word, but I promise you there's more to it than that. Just check the next verse.

good book says he was both God and man rolled into one. He was the man's man, hard as nails, yet the most sensitive and loving person ever to walk these trails. How's that possible, you say? Like I said, he was God in human form, and he's coming back again one day. He had all the power in the universe at his fingertips, yet he still took 39 lashes to his back with the cat of nine tails whip. A whip made from strips of leather, each with pieces of bone and flint stuck in them. Yet he still managed to hold it together, saying, "Father, forgive them." He broke all the rules of that day by valuing women. Spent his time with the down and outs and those who were ill, the ones who weren't really living. He spoke up for those who didn't have a voice. But more than that, he always had time for people. Didn't turn anyone away, seeing all as equal. He cried. He even washed his mate's feet. Don't know if I could do that. Age 33, his time came to an end as they nailed him to that tree. But what's the point of that, you're thinking? To be continued, verse 3.

0: it's the truth.
1: Truth is, we've all messed up and done stuff wrong, which means we can't go looking the creator of the universe in the face for very long. And just like anywhere else, whether school, college or the workplace, you do something wrong, you get a punishment. Maybe even have to go through a court case. So there's us mankind standing before God, things not looking great. He looks

0: pass, his heart melts. I love them, he says, more than life itself. I don't want to punish them because they fall. So in steps Jesus as yours and my substitute. Takes the rap once and for all. How did it go down that night? They nailed his hands and feet and stuck a spear in his side. They put a crown made of thorns on his head. Then he died slowly on that cross and bled. He thought you were worth dying for. But that's not the end. 3 days later he made a spectacle of death. He got up, folded his grave clothes and left them in a pile on that empty bed. New life, fresh breath, all that for me and you. God's done his part, now it's your response. What do you do? Either yes, I believe and your name's written in the book of life. Or no, I reject it and face hellish consequences in a future that's not bright. Where do you stand? There is a God who loves you the way you are and desperately wants you to take his hand. But it's your choice. Where do you stand? If you want to make that step today and take God's hand and walk with him the rest of your days, then we're going to pray. Dear God, I'm sorry for the wrong stuff I've done. Thank you for dying on the cross for me. Please forgive me and come into my life. I want to be friends with you and live my life the way you want me to. From this day on, amen.
1: Amen. If you prayed that prayer or something like that during the show tonight, let me encourage you. There's another scripture that says, if you believe in your heart and confess with your mouth that Jesus is your Saviour and Lord, you shall be saved. So I want to encourage you not to now just hide that position, but to be bold and start to walk this newfound faith that you have. Good night. God bless.

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2: From the Sky News Centre at 4, Earl Spencer's written that his sister, Princess Diana, had sometimes contemplated ending it all, but her love for her son stopped her. More claims from his memoir have been released in the Daily Mail. Our royal correspondent Laura Bundock says the book also makes claims over the then Prince Charles's reaction following Diana's death.
3: Describing the phone call from Prince Charles after she died, he writes, "Unlike my other callers who were stunned, barely able to articulate their condolences and offers of help, he sounded giddily elated, like a lottery winner."
2: Buckingham Palace hasn't responded to the latest claims, but on Wednesday said that grief can cloud reason. Despite holding interest rates at 3.75% yesterday, the Bank of England's laid the groundwork for them going up in the future. Wednesday's jump in inflation and warnings about high energy bills to come mean borrowing costs could soon increase. The father of a boy who was found dead in a pond after going missing in Suffolk says his son was the sweetest child. Three-year-old Noah Woods became separated from a relative while visiting a playground in Brantham on Tuesday. Voting in Russia's parliamentary elections is underway for the first time since the war in Ukraine started. The ruling United Russia Party is expected to win. Teenager Floyd Samba stole the show with two debut goals as Manchester City eased into the EFL fourth round with a 5-0 victory over Norwich. Winger Allen marked his first appearance by getting on the score sheet, and City boss Enzo Maresca says he has attacking options.
4: Different competition, we have many games. For sure during the season, the ones that they play tonight, for sure during the season, they are going to play Premier League game or Champions League game. Jeremy Doku is close to be back. Antoine, Ryan Makedo. We have different kind of wingers. Hopefully we can use all of them.
2: Now to the Europa League, where Celtic lost 3-1 at home to Ferencváros of Hungary. Bournemouth, meanwhile, were successful on their debut in Europe, winning 2-1 at Real Sociedad. That's the latest. I'm Stevie Schillinglaw.
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By grace alone somehow I stand, where even angels fear to

0: 14 years ago on the road between Cockermouth and Carlisle. I skidded on some black ice and I collided head-on with a big concrete mixer truck coming in the opposite direction. One of the things that left me with was a terrific fear of ever going on that road again. And then I became a Christian 5 years ago, but I still plotted my way around the Lake District area without ever going on that road. And then one day, I opened my diary, and it opened at the first page where I got a scripture that is very, very special to me, written boldly, and it's, I can do all things through Christ who strengthens me. And I looked at that and it hit me, and I went on that road and I went to it straight there and then. And as I was driving along this road, I was following a car in front, and this car started to slow down because there were some temporary traffic lights. And I was stopped right on the spot where I'd had this horrific car crash. The car in front stalled his engine, so we're stuck for another 2 minutes. And people said to me, how did you feel? And I said, I'd had such a peace, a lovely, lovely peace that the Lord gave me there. And I drove away, and I've got to say, I use that road now quite regularly. I never even think about it.
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1: From the Sky News Centre at 5. More revelations released from Earl Spencer's memoir claim the then Prince Charles sounded like a lottery winner following Princess Diana's death. A book's being published nearly 30 years since his sister died in 1997. Earlier this week, Buckingham Palace responded to previous extracts saying grief can cloud reason. Royal biographer Robert Hardman says other claims in the book don't seem to make sense.
2: He talks about how his father had romantic leanings towards the late Queen when he was a young Aquarian. I'm afraid by the time Johnny Spencer was Aquarian to Elizabeth II, she was a very happily married mother of two. So, I mean, that simply just wasn't the case. But maybe that's how it's remembered in family folklore.
1: There's a warning the energy price cap could jump by nearly a quarter next year, despite the cost of borrowing being kept on hold yesterday. The Bank of England's also signalled interest rates could go up in the coming months. Noah Woods' father has paid tribute to his son, calling him the sweetest and most innocent boy. The three-year-old was found dead in a pond after going missing in Suffolk on Tuesday. Voting in Russia's parliamentary elections is underway, with the ruling United Russia Party expected to win. It's the first time voters have headed to the polls since the war in Ukraine started. Now to sport, and Ferencváros piled misery on Celtic with a 3-1 win in their Europa League opener at Parkhead. They lost to Rangers in the League Cup at the weekend and will meet them again in the Scottish Premiership on Sunday. Manager Martin O'Neill says there is no better game to put things right.
3: Sunday's a big game. It's a big game anyway, regardless. And we will be still actually in front, regardless of the result, by the time the international break starts. But even so, we'd want proper performance against Rangers for the fans and for ourselves.
1: Crystal Palace were superior to Lech Poznan as they put 4 past the Polish team, and Bournemouth beat Real Sociedad 2-1. And Manchester City set up a meeting with Brighton in the fourth round of the EFL Cup after beating Norwich 5-0. 17-year-old Floyd Samba scored 2 on his debut. That's the latest. I'm Stevie Shillinglaw.
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0: is Cross Rhythms.
1: I believe in God because I've always sensed there's got to be some sort of order to the universe. I look at the maths that I deal with and I find that there's systems, there's patterns, there's sequences that don't just occur by chance, by random nature, but they're planned, there's a scheme, there's a design. And I look at that and think there's got to be someone there, there's got to be someone that started it all off. Having always believed in God, I came to an actual faith in Christ because of friends. I saw that people's lives had changed. That's something difficult to define, but people lived one way, and then days later, I saw a change. I couldn't pinpoint what it was, but it was something different, and I recognised that what they had, I wanted.

0: They said it was because they'd made their belief in God a reality through Jesus. So I tried to find out what Jesus meant to them, what he did, and why he did it. In understanding why Jesus died for me, I decided to make myself that commitment to become a Christian. And that's why I believe in God.
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2: From the Sky News Centre at 6, a leak from Downing Street's leading some to question how much of a breath of fresh air Andy Burnham is as Prime Minister. The documents from April show a failed plan to keep Sir Keir Starmer in the post and include papers with policy ideas similar to ones announced by the new PM. Nurses in England say patients died while others deteriorated in suffocating atmospheres because of summer heat on NHS wards. The Royal College of Nursing also found cancer patients dripping with sweat during chemotherapy, and one nurse reported seeing maggots in wounds. Patricia Marcus from the organisation wants the government to act quickly.
3: We really have got to ask the government with urgency to look at the amount it's investing in the infrastructure, but also on the measures it's taking to prevent that getting worse.
2: The government's been contacted for comment. The King's accused of being giddily elated after Princess Diana's death. The claim is in her brother Earl Spencer's book, out next week, which has already prompted the palace to release a statement that fraternal grief can cloud reason. Royal biographer Robert Hardman says other allegations in the book don't seem to make sense.
4: He talks about how his father had romantic leanings towards the late Queen when he was a young Aquarian. I'm afraid by the time Johnny Spencer was Aquarian to Elizabeth II, she was a very happily married mother of two. So, I mean, that's just wasn't the case. But maybe that's how it's remembered in family folklores.
2: A new report recommending the government rejects the current takeover proposal for Thames Water. A parliamentary committee warns the consortium looking to take control isn't transparent enough. And in sport, Bournemouth had an impressive start to European football with a 2-1 win at Real Sociedad in the Europa League. Crystal Palace beat Lech Poznan 4-0, while Celtic lost 3-1 at home to Ferencváros of Hungary. That's the latest. I'm Kat Suave.
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7: From the Sky News Centre at 7, leaked documents suggest the Prime Minister's policies aren't so different from Keir Starmer's. Sky News has seen papers from April which show six of the former PM's ideas have already been announced by Andy Burnham, with another eight expected to be unveiled. The files also suggest there was a failed fight back from Keir to keep his job. Megan McElroy is the London Playbook reporter at Politico and isn't that surprised.
8: Andy Burnham was never an ideological pick for Labour. They never chose him because of sort of the manifesto that he'd put together. Frankly, he was doing a different job, and I don't think he was thinking for a long time about the policies that would get him to number 10.
7: The Royal College of Nursing wants more government investment so hospitals can cope better in warm weather. A survey of members found some patients died while others deteriorated in suffocating atmospheres during recent heatwaves. A British woman who was kidnapped in Malawi last week has been rescued. Police say Nusrat Osman, who's 47 and originally from Leicester, was freed safely during an operation in the southern city of Blantyre. Earl Spencer's written that his sister, Princess Diana, had sometimes contemplated ending it all, but her love for her sons stopped her. More claims from his memoir have been released. Our royal correspondent Laura Bundock says the book also makes claims over the then Prince Charles's reaction following Diana's death.
9: Describing the phone call from Prince Charles after she died, he writes, "Unlike my other callers who were stunned, barely able to articulate their condolences and offers of help, he sounded giddily elated, like a lottery winner."
7: In the Europa League, Celtic lost 3-1 at home to Ferencváros of Hungary. Crystal Palace beat Lech Poznan 4-0, while Bournemouth won 2-1 at Real Sociedad. And teenager Floyd Samba grabbed two debut goals as Manchester City thumped Norwich 5-0 to ease their way into the next round of the EFL Cup. That's the latest.
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0: Good morning, it's the Cross Rhythms Breakfast Show and it's Friday the 18th of September. I'm Chris Melford here with you till 11 o'clock. Getting your morning off to a fab start with a unique and positive selection of tunes. You'll hear songs like this from Ryan Ellis.
1: I let my guard down, you have my heart now.
0: Maddie Jane.
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0: And D'Angelo.
4: 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Without you, I'll be MIA. Let your Holy Spirit guide my way. And everywhere.
0: We'll check out some of the stories in the newspapers in the next few minutes. We've got travel news to come at 20 past 7 and your latest local news at half past. This morning's first thing thought is a slice of ancient wisdom all about the importance of planning, and you'll hear that in the next few minutes. But first of all, kicking off this morning's programme, here's Taylor Charmaine with Back

0: give it to me.
1: Let's do first thing thoughts now. You're about to hear another slice of ancient wisdom as I bring you a proverb of Solomon to ponder. And this proverb's all about not living impulsively, but highlights the importance of careful planning. The plans of the diligent lead to profit, as surely as haste leads to poverty. Put it this way, hurry and scurry puts you further behind. Careful planning puts you ahead in the long run. First thing thought.
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Yeah, really nice from D'Angelo. That's Holy Water. You can check him out as well on another song we're playing from Geo just at the moment. It's the Cross Rhythms Breakfast Show, and it's Friday morning, the 18th of September. Welcome along to the programme. I hope you're well. How's your week been going? Mine's been good, and I went along to an exclusive screening last night. So, Chris Overton and Rachel Shenton are Oscar-winning. They, of course, Rachel is known for her role in Last of the Summer Wine on Channel 5. They make lots of films, amongst other things as well, and they put together an amazing documentary called Sticks and Shelter, which really highlights the issue of homelessness and alcohol and drug addiction in Stoke-on-Trent. And it centres on a man called Mickey, who's caught up in his own story of addiction. And the way in which Lou Macari and the Macari Foundation come alongside and help and support and instill belief in him. And it's a hard watch. It's a gritty watch. There's not a happy ending. But it really is a very... it's almost... It's weird. It's gritty. It's not nice, but it's heartwarming at the same time. And it certainly does highlight the amazing work that people like Lou Macari do in our city. So I was really privileged to go and watch that last night. It's called Sticks and Shelter by Slick Films. It's not out for general release, at least at the moment. But Chris and Rachel are working towards a dramatisation of this documentary, a story based on real life events. And they're looking to get some... to get that filmed, even with work starting in the next few months. They've almost raised the budget that they need to get for filming to start. So I'm hoping to bring you a bit more information about that on The Breakfast Show at some point in the future. Anyway, that's a bit about my evening last night. How are you? How's your week going? Come and say hello. You can email breakfast@crossrhythms.co.uk. You can send us a WhatsApp message to our studio line, which is 01782 20 40 10. Now, in a moment, we're about to have a look at some of the stories making it to the front and back pages of the morning's national newspapers. I've got music coming up from Rachel DeLong. We've got Kingdom Revival on the way as well. Travel news to come at 20 past 7. In the newspapers this morning then, on the front pages, the King was elated, quote, elated about the death of Princess Diana in a phone call with her brother Earl Spencer, reports The Times. It's the same story for the cover of The Sun, which leads with claims that the then Prince of Wales was giddy during the call back in 1997. War of Words is the headline on the front of the Daily Mirror, which is also leading with excerpts from the Earl's biography. The Express, meanwhile, reports a former royal aide to the King has said that Charles told staff never to criticise Diana. The I paper writes that Buckingham Palace is on the defensive following the revelations. Meanwhile, the Mail leads with the late Queen, who offered to restore Diana's royal title on the day of her funeral. Meanwhile, the Telegraph is leading on claims next month's budget will be a tax raid on holiday cottages. The Guardian is reporting that Andy Burnham has said that Britain must fully commit to reaching net zero by 2050. Now, in terms of the sports pages, The Sun on their back page report that Michael Carrick still has the backing of Man U's Chiefs despite a poor start to the season. They have the headline United Front, as it's understood co-owner Sir Jim Ratcliffe and other bosses at Old Trafford are still not panicking after the club's exit from the EFL Cup this week, United's third defeat in just six games. Meanwhile, a couple of the back pages focus on a dream first-team debut for Manchester City teenager Floyd Samba. The 17-year-old scored twice to help his club begin their defence of the EFL Cup crown with a thrashing of championship outfit Norwich City 5-0.

0: keeping you up to date and on the move.
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2: On the roads, just turning 7:22, it's a good start off. The major routes around the area are flowing very nicely indeed. Perhaps with the exception of Warrington Road, the A52, there's some roadworks near to the junctions with Falbrook Lane and Newhouse Road, and it's slow from Eves Lane down towards the roadworks there. There's also roadworks to the south of the Sellerhead Crossroads, the A520 Leek Road. Busy in both directions there. It might take you a couple of minutes to get through the queue. The A500 and the A50, though, they're flowing quite nicely around Stoke-on-Trent and North Staffordshire this morning. If you've spotted anything else, let me know. Give me a call.
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2: Now, mixing parables with house music. 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

The next day, he handed innkeeper 2 silver coins, telling him, "Take care of this man. If his bill runs higher than this, I'll pay you the next time I'm here."

0: Kingdom Revival on the Cross Rhythms Breakfast Show. It's Friday the 18th of September. Here are some of the famous birthdays for today. Frankie Avalon, the American musician and former teen idol, turns 86. He sang Beauty School Dropout in the film Grease. Giancarlo Minardi, the Italian motor racing team boss, is 79. It's all the sevens for England footballer. One of England's, England's most capped player with 125 caps as goalie, Peter Shilton, 77. And there's a milestone 60th birthday for Nigel Clark, the bassist and lead singer with the band Dodgy, whose 90s hit, Good Enough, peaked at number 4 30 years ago in the UK singles chart. It's turning 52 today, Sol Campbell, the retired English footballer. Sticking with football, Brazilian football player Ronaldo celebrates a milestone 50th birthday. The rapper Dizzy Rascal's 42, and Chris Eubank Jr., the professional boxer, is 37. It was on this day in 1793, the first cornerstone of the Capitol building, the meeting place of the Congress in the United States, was laid by George Washington. Meanwhile, the Blackpool illuminations were switched on for the very first time on this day in 1879. The Who scored their first and only number one album with Who's Next in 1971. Atlanta was chosen to host the 1996 Summer Olympics on this day back in 1990. It was on this day in 2011. A survey revealed telling your workmates about your holidays wastes 9 million hours every year, or 22 minutes each. All right, we'll move on with some more music. We've got For King and Country, the Grammy Award-winning duo, for you next. And after that, I'll update you with some news for this Friday morning.
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1: For King and Country with Together, that's the Rehab remix. In the next few minutes, you're going to hear tunes on the show like this from Hyper

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0: Five people have been arrested in Stoke-on-Trent after officers responded to a report of a fight with weapons. Police were called to Town Road in Hanley just before 5 p.m. on Wednesday following a report of a large group of people fighting in the street. The force says one of the people was reportedly holding an axe, another was holding a piece of wood. Armed officers were sent to the scene and carried out inquiries, which led to the arrest of five people at the scene. They're all from Stoke-on-Trent and range men and women aged between 33 and 50 years old. A spokesman for Staffordshire Police said no serious injuries were reported, and police are urging for anyone with information to get in touch by calling 101 or by calling the Crime Stoppers charity anonymously on 0800 555 111. A critical incident declared at the Royal Stoke University Hospital earlier this week has been stood down. University Hospitals of North Midlands NHS Trust declared a critical incident on Tuesday due to what they said was exceptional pressure on services across its hospitals. That incident's been stood down. People are still being urged to only attend A&E for serious injuries or life-threatening emergencies. A man who raped a vulnerable woman in a park has been jailed. Stoke-on-Trent Crown Court heard Dylan Jepson raped his victim after drinking in Tunstall Park. He also committed a string of online sexual offences involving a further five young victims, one aged just 9 years old. The 22-year-old of no fixed address was convicted of 26 charges in total and has been sentenced to a 13-year and 11-month extended sentence. He was also made the subject of an indefinite sexual harm prevention order and will be on the sex offenders register for life. A hit-and-run e-biker has fled the scene of a crash in Stoke-on-Trent, leaving his pillion passenger with potentially life-changing injuries. The casualty was taken to the Royal Stoke following a collision with the car, but the e-bike rider was nowhere to be seen when police went to the crash on Victoria Park Road in Tunstall. The collision happened at around 7:45 on the evening of on Wednesday evening. Stoke-on-Trent is set to receive up to £1.3 million in government funding to support young people. The funding will see up to two youth hubs created in the city. They will aim to bring together mental health and wellbeing support, skills and training, help finding jobs, as well as specialist support for young people at risk of crime and exploitation.
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0: Okay, it's been a nice bright start off to the morning and a dry start off. It will turn increasingly cloudy through the morning with outbreaks of rain spreading eastwards during the afternoon. And that rain could turn heavy for a time and it will become rather windy and gusty too, with a top temperature of 17 degrees Celsius.
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0: Hyperfenton and Trust You Too. So coming up in the next few minutes on the show, we'll be wrapping up my quiz, The Link. Have you been playing along? I'll be revealing all of the answers and The Link itself at 7:45. We'll go through the big sports stories of the morning, and amongst the stories, we'll be hearing from Stoke City manager Mark Robbins, who's been speaking ahead of their game against Sheffield United tomorrow. We've got travel news to come as well. If you've spotted anything out and about, give me a call on 01782 20 40 10 and get in touch as well and let me know how your week's been going. 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

0: This music may contain hope is the ambitious second album from Ray. Blending jazz, soul, and pop with moments of breathtaking musical grandeur, Ray pairs raw and vulnerable songwriting with spectacular musicianship. It's a bold, unrestrained journey through heartbreak, insecurity, and self-doubt, searching for the light on the other side. Gloriously expansive and theatrical. Ultimately, this music does exactly what it says. It contains hope. Don't miss the number one selling album from Ray. This music may contain hope.
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2: Coolio sings, as we walk down the road of our destiny, and the time comes to choose which shall it be, the wide and the crooked or the straight and the narrow, we got one voice to give and one

Choosing to change your life and achieve something isn't simply a choice between being good or bad, between studying and working hard or being lazy. It's about standing for something. It's about being alive and committed to everything and everyone around you. So what if you're poor now and in a few years you become rich and respectable? It's not so important what you become as who you become. When Jesus calls us to the straight and narrow, he's not calling us to be boring and irrelevant. The call is for us to focus on what really matters and to develop integrity, trustworthiness, and consideration towards others. Don't cry out, "I'll do anything to succeed," but let me join with others to make a real world. This is John Smith.

0: Yeah, I know that feeling. It's like a standard week. Thanks for your comments. We're going to play the link in a moment. In fact, I'm wrapping up my quiz for the week in just a few moments' time. So I've asked you a series of simple questions. Have you worked out the link itself? All will be revealed in a moment. But let me take you through some headlines. First of all, and leaked documents from Number 10 have revealed some of Sir Keir Starmer's plan policies have already been adopted by Andy Burnham. The files show how the Prime Minister's predecessor was hoping to cling onto power with his roadmap. A survey's found patients died, others deteriorated, and some dripped with sweat during chemotherapy during record-breaking summer temperatures. Princess Diana's brother says the King was giddily elated, like a lottery winner, during a phone call following her death. Earl Spencer's made the allegation in his book. Buckingham Palace has yet to respond to the latest claims. We'll be hearing more at 8 o'clock. So, in the next few minutes, we've got travel news, we've got sport for you, but let's wrap up the link for this week. Have you been playing along? Have you worked out what the link is? The link. All will be revealed in the next couple of minutes after a final recap of the questions.
1: Here's your link master, Chris Manford.
0: The questions were as follows. A shared system of practical knowledge and judgment that helps you make good judgments and behave in a practical and sensible way is a concept known as what sense. Complete the term for jewellery and other item made entirely out of gold. Something gold. So not when jewellery has like a thin surface coating or plating. This is when jewellery or an item is made entirely out of gold alloy. Something gold. Question 3. To make an uneven surface flat. To make an uneven surface flat. Or having the same number of points or goals in a competition. Two definitions. What word? And finally, a hit song for Sophie Ellis-Bextor that peaked at number 2 in the UK singles chart in the years 2001, 2002, and again in 2024. Murder on the Dance something. Murder on the Dance what? Okay, there were the questions, the answers then. So shared practical knowledge and judgment, so to help us behave in a practical and sensible way. Common sense. Jewellery or an item made entirely out of gold is solid gold. To make an uneven surface flat or to have the same number of points or goals in a competition level. And Sophie Ellis-Bextor's hit Murder on the Dance Floor.
1: The link.
0: So the answers were common, solid, level and floor. And the link this week, well done if you worked it out, was ground. Common ground, solid ground, ground level, ground floor. Ground was the link for this week. We'll be playing the link once again next week on The Breakfast Show, starting off on Monday morning.
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3: Here's Alex, pedalling off to work. And here's Nikki, driving off for a morning coffee. You know the drill, Nikki. Allow at least 1.5 metres when overtaking cyclists, or more if driving over 30 miles per hour. And for horse riders, like Joe on Daisy here, slow down to under 10 miles per hour and allow at least 2 metres. 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
0: On the roads at 8:09, we've got queuing traffic on the A50 from Heron Cross down towards the A500. There's roadworks on Werrington Road in Bucknell, and this is between the junctions of Fellbrook Lane and Newhouse Road. You've got queuing traffic in both directions, but it's looking particularly slow from Eaves Lane down towards the roadworks. It's also, we've got some roadworks just to the south of the Sellerhead Crossroads on Leek Road, the A520. That may hold you up for a couple of minutes.

0: in each direction. We've got the A500s running pretty well around Stoke-on-Trent and Newcastle Underline. We've just got maybe a minute at the very most of queuing traffic between the Audley turnoff and junction 16 of the M6. If there's anything else that you've spotted out and about, let me know.
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0: This morning's sport now. Ferencváros piled misery on Celtic with a 3-1 win in their Europa League opener at Parkhead last night, while Crystal Palace stepped up to the Europa League impressively, sweeping aside Polish champions Lech Poznan 4-0. Bournemouth were successful on their debut in Europe, winning 2-1 at Real Sociedad. Coach Thomas Tuchel names his first England squad since the World Cup this morning, with John Stones set to miss out with a thigh injury. Manchester City set up a meeting with Brighton in the fourth round of the EFL Cup by trouncing Norwich 5-0 with a second string team. 17-year-old Floyd Samba scored twice on his debut. Brentford look to continue their unbeaten start to the Premier League season when they host West London rivals Chelsea tonight. In the Championship, tomorrow Stoke City host Sheffield United. And manager Mark Robbins has been speaking about their optimism following a four-match unbeaten run, but he's calling for consistency as well.
2: From our point of view, the training, the work that we do, the work that we've done, the strides that we can make is exciting. I mean, it's really exciting, I've got to say. You know, from where we are now, we're in a decent spot, but I think, you know, nobody's resting on the laurels. You want to try and push forward as much as you possibly can, as quickly as you possibly can, but I think that you know, at this point, that there's certainly a lot of optimism, there's a lot of confidence, but that can't be misplaced. You've got to graft. Got to keep grafting.
0: England's cricketers, meanwhile, wrapped up their T20 series with Sri Lanka with a game to spare. Liam Dawson was man of the match in Cardiff as England chased down 145 in just over 12 overs. Tom Banton top scored with an unbeaten 52.

That's Eau Claire with Changing on the Cross Rhythms Breakfast Show. It's Friday morning. One more song up to the news at 8 o'clock. And this one comes from Gio.

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2: From the Sky News Centre at 8, a leak from the heart of Downing Street reveals how much Andy Burnham has been borrowing from Keir Starmer's plans since entering Number 10. Documents seen by Sky News show six of the former Prime Minister's policies have been adopted by his successor. That's despite Mr. Burnham saying he was going to change politics. Home Office Minister Sarah Jones says it's nothing to be concerned about.
3: War in Ukraine, Iran, the cost of living crisis, these challenges remain the same. So it is not surprising that there would be some crossover in terms of the policy interventions. But what I would say is the Prime Minister, Andy Burnham, has a very different agenda, and it's a very clear agenda.
2: A survey found patients died, others deteriorated, and some dripped with sweat during chemotherapy during record-breaking summer temperatures. The poll from the Royal College of Nursing also revealed one children's ward in Yorkshire reached 44 degrees Celsius. Princess Diana's brother says the King was giddily elated like a lottery winner during a phone call following her death. Earl Spencer's made the allegation in his book. Buckingham Palace is yet to respond to the latest claims. Retail sales rose unexpectedly in August thanks to increased spending during the warm weather. Figures show they were up 0.5% despite the latest jump in fuel prices. Bournemouth had an impressive start to European football with a 2-1 win at Real Sociedad in the Europa League. Crystal Palace beat Lech Poznan 4-0. Manager Pierre Sage says every player made their mark.
4: A lot of satisfaction because we scored 4 goals in a different way with 4 different players. With a clean sheet too. That's really important for us because we worked a lot these things after the game in Ipswich. We need to have more control.
2: Celtic lost 3-1 at home to Ferencváros, and holders Manchester City strolled into the last 16 of the League Cup by thrashing Norwich 5-0. That's the latest. I'm Kat Suave.
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5: Thanks, Kat. Coming up at 8:30, your latest local news headlines. Police have arrested 5 people from Stoke-on-Trent after reports of a large fight on Town Road in Hanley, a fight involving weapons. Well, I hear that a critical incident declared at the Royal Stoke University Hospital earlier this week has been stood down. A man who raped a vulnerable woman in Tunstall Park has been jailed. He's also been convicted of a string of online sexual offences. And we'll be hearing about the government giving the city £1.3 million to support young people. 2 youth hubs are set to be created. We'll have more at 8:30. It's Friday the 18th of September. I'm Chris here with you till 11 o'clock. Thanks so much for your company. I'll keep you up to date with the big stories of the morning. We've got some big tunes for your Friday morning as well, starting off with a Dax in just a moment. We've got Hopeful coming up, Zane Walls, and my featured album of the week comes from Sarah Reeves. It's a brilliant album called Standing Up.
6: This is me standing up. This is me moving on.
5: And I'll be playing some more music from the album in a bit later on in this hour and a bit later on in the show as well. We've got travel news to come. If you've spotted any delays out and about, give me a call. 01782 20 40 10. We'll have a look at some of the events that are on over the next few days as well, including an open day taking place at Gladstone Pottery Museum in Lonkton today as part of the annual Heritage Open Days event. But like I say, we start off with a Dax. This is Light of My Life.

If you like that from a Dax, listening to our dance music show, the Transform DJs go in the mix tomorrow from 7 till 8pm with some of the best dance music around. On to something completely different now. This next song from JJ Heller's new on her playlist this week, and it's called Front Row, and it's about watching your kids grow up, become more independent, and prepare to leave the nest. JJ Heller, Front Row.

0: Ryan Stevenson and Just As You Are. It's the Cross Adams Breakfast Show for a Friday morning, the 18th of September. In 15 minutes' time, one of the stories I'll be reporting on is that Stoke-on-Trent is set to receive £1.3 million in government funding to support young people, with two Young Futures Hubs being created in the city. Those hubs aim to bring together mental health and wellbeing support, skills and training, help finding jobs, as well as specialist support for young people at risk of crime and exploitation. The council will receive up to £100,000 to draw up a detailed plan for those hubs, and young people are being involved in the drawing up of the proposals ahead of a planned start date of April next year. So if that's all goes well and the government is happy with those proposals, then more money will follow. So that's good news. We'll be hearing more local news headlines at 8:30. One of the stories I'll be reporting about is a hit-and-run collision in Tunstall involving an e-bike, with the casualty, a pillion passenger on the e-bike, who was taken to the Royal Stoke Hospital with potentially life-changing injuries following a collision with a car. And this happened at around about 7:45 on Wednesday evening on Victoria Park Road. And police are appealing for information after that e-bike passenger suffered serious collisions. The crash involved a silver Vauxhall Astra, and anyone with CCTV or dash cam or doorbell footage or any witnesses are asked to contact Staffordshire Police on 101 or call the charity Crime Stoppers anonymously on 0800 555 111.
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0: It's a decent start off on the roads, not too bad at all. There's some pockets of congestion that I can tell you about. So we've got roadworks on Werrington Road. This is in Bucknell, near to the junction with Newhouse Road and Fellbrook Avenue. And so you'll queue in both directions through there. It's certainly slow from Eves Lane heading down towards the roadworks. Meanwhile, we've also got some roadworks on Dividdy Road, just near to the Yule Green Grieve Avenue junction. Again, that may take 2 or 3 minutes to get through there. Just to the south of the Sellerhead Crossroads, we've had, of course, roadworks at the Sellerhead Crossroads for several months. Just to the south of the junction, there's roadworks on Leek Road, the A520. That's just near to Shirley's Transport, and that might take 2 or 3 minutes to get through there. The A500's running pretty well, but you may be held up for 2 or 3 minutes on the D Road between the Audley turnoff and junction 16 of the M6. And then you've got some slower traffic now on Leek Road from Joiners Square heading towards Station Road. If you've spotted anything else, do let me know.
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0: I went to a special screening last night of a film shining the spotlight on some of the highs and lows of life in Stoke-on-Trent. I'll tell you more about that in a few moments' time. First of all, here's Hopeful and Fractured Soul.

Hopeful with Fractured Soul, featured tunes off their new album on last week's Breakfast Show. This week, my featured album of the week comes from Sarah Reeves. I'll play another song from that inside the next 30 minutes. Now, I went along to an exclusive screening of a documentary last night. It's called Sticks and Shelter, and it really shines the spotlight on the highs and lows of life on the streets in Stoke-on-Trent. And it's been made by Oscar winners Chris Overton and Rachel Shenton, and shines a light on the work of Lou Macari and the Macari Foundation and the monkey dust epidemic in Stoke-on-Trent. And it centres on a recovering addict and an ex-professional drummer called Mickey, who lives at the Macari Centre for the Homeless, run by ex-footballing legend Lou Macari. And well, it's a very gritty story. It is a story of highs and lows. Despite the grittiness of some of the lows of life on the streets of Stoke, there's lots of very heartwarming moments as well. And while there's no happy ending, it really captures some of the, you know, the amazing work actually that's going on in our city to help, you know, people held by addiction to drugs, to alcohol, to monkey dust. And it was really great to watch that documentary. The pair are planning to, they're raising money to create a film, which is a dramatized, a fictionalized version of the story. I think they are very close to securing their target of £1.4 million to shoot this film in Stoke-on-Trent, and they're hoping that that filming work will begin in November time. Who knows, maybe we're going to invite them onto the show. Whether they'll be able to spare some time to come in, I'm not entirely sure, but we'll put the invite out to Chris and Rachel to tell us more about that. But if you'd like to find out more about the documentary that I've been talking about, it's called Sticks and Shelter, and it's made by their production company, Slick Films. So if you go to slickfilms.co.uk, you can find out more

0: Rape Jesus with Andy G and The Devil Is a Liar. Coming up in the next 30 minutes here on The Breakfast Show, we've got London rapper Collis Star lined up. We've got 10th Avenue North. More dance music from Divine Vibes. I'll play another track as well from my featured album of the week from Sarah Reeves. But first of all, your latest news update. It's 8:30.
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0: Police arrested five people in Stoke-on-Trent after officers responded to reports of a large fight involving weapons. Police were called to Town Road in Hanley at shortly before 5 p.m. on Wednesday following a report of a large group of people fighting in the street. One person was reportedly holding an axe, another a piece of wood. Armed officers were sent to the scene and carried out inquiries, which led to the arrest of five people, four men, one woman, aged between 33 and 50. No injuries were reported. Staffordshire Police are urging anyone with information that can help their investigation to get in touch by calling 101 or by contacting Crime Stoppers anonymously on 0800 555 111. A critical incident declared at the Royal Stoke University Hospital earlier this week has been stood down. University Hospitals of North Midlands NHS Trust declared that incident on Tuesday due to exceptional pressure on services. A man who raped a vulnerable woman in a Stoke-on-Trent park has been jailed. The city's Crown Court heard Dylan Jepson raped his victim after drinking in Tunstall Park, and he also committed a string of online sexual offences involving five further young victims, one aged just 9 years old. The 22-year-old of no fixed address was convicted of a total of 26 charges and has been sentenced to a 13-year and 11-month extended sentence. He was also made subject to an indefinite sexual harm prevention order and will be placed on the sex offenders register for life. Police are appealing for information after a hit-and-run e-biker fled from the scene of a crash, leaving his pillion passenger with potentially life-changing injuries. The casualty was taken to hospital following the collision with a car on Victoria Park Road at around 7:45 on Wednesday evening. Police are appealing for relevant CCTV, dash cam or doorbell footage. Now, the government will give Stoke-on-Trent £1.3 million to set up youth hubs in the city to support young people. The funding will see two Young Futures hubs created, which aim to bring together mental health and wellbeing support, skills and training, help finding jobs, as well as providing specialist support for young people at risk of crime and exploitation. The council will receive an initial amount of £100,000 to draw up a detailed plan.
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0: Now, it's a nice bright and dry start off this morning, but clouds will increase through the morning, and then we've got some outbreaks of rain spreading eastwards during this afternoon and turning heavy for a time and becoming rather windy and gusty too, with a top temperature of 17 degrees Celsius.
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3: If anything could have gone wrong, then it went wrong this week. We all know life goes on, but time is short without true peace. Anxious on the mattress, panicking's got me stranded. Back on

I woke up to a thought from hell. Two choices when I wake up: listen or talk to myself. I'll keep on speaking truth in a world that don't mind speaking lies. It starts up there, goes down to the heart, and it keeps you up at the end of the night.

0: Aaron Cole featuring Kurt Franklin and SBTN. Something about that name. Before that, you heard Colour Star with Life Goes On. And if you like your hip-hop and rap, listening to Street Flavour tomorrow night, DJ Zorro's in the mix, and that's from 6 till 7pm. We've got a load of urban music for you tonight on Cross Adams Radio, as well as Proclaimer brings you Soul Cure between 7 and 9. You'll hear rap, hip-hop, gospel, and reggae from 7 till 9 p.m. with the reggae takeover specifically starting at 8. Now, on the breakfast show in the next few minutes, we've got Travel News to come in a second. I've got music lined up from 10th Avenue North, Divine Vibes as well. We'll be hearing about some of the events that are taking place around our area over the next few days, including an open day that's been held at Gladstone Pottery Museum in Longton today as part of the annual Heritage Open Days Festival. I'll also have more music from my featured album of the week from Sarah Reeves as well, so stay with me.
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0: Here's Alex, pedalling off to work. And here's Nikki, driving off for a morning coffee. You know the drill, Nikki. Allow at least 1.5 metres when overtaking cyclists, or more if driving over 30 miles per hour. And for horse riders, like Joe and Daisy here, slow down to under 10 miles per hour and allow at least 2 metres. Whoever you meet, travel like you know them. 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
3: On the roads at the moment, we've got queuing traffic in the following locations. Leek Road slow from Joiners Square heading towards Station Road. We've got some roadworks just to the south of the Sallerhead Crossroads. And that may take you 2 or 3 minutes to get through there. It's slow on on Leek New Road, the A53. We've got congestion between the Halton Bridge and the Cobridge traffic lights. Meanwhile, it's slow from Snead Green heading down towards Hanley along Hanley Road and Chell Street as you head southbound there down towards Town Road. That's probably the worst of what I can see. If you've spotted anything else, let me know. Here's our number.
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3: We continue with music from 10th Avenue North, who issue an open invite on this one, Invited.

Brilliant. 10th Avenue North and Invited on the Cross of Them's Breakfast Show. Coming up at 9 o'clock, we'll get news headlines from Sky. And Andy Burnham's being found to have adopted many of Sir Keir Starmer's policies despite promising a change in politics. That's according to leaked documents, which show the PM's borrowed 6 ideas from his predecessor with plans to unveil 8 others. Meanwhile, children as young as 5 are being exposed to material posted online by a network coercing them into self-harm. That's according to the National Crime Agency. Earl Spencer's latest memoir claims the then Prince Charles sounded giddily elated following Princess Diana's death in 1997. Buckingham Palace has yet to comment on the latest allegations, but previously said fraternal grief can cloud reason. We'll be hearing more at 9.

Divine Vibes with Seek Me and Find Me, the Rookers remix. So it's the final few days of the annual Heritage Open Days Festival, which is a national celebration of our history and heritage. And as part of that, there's an open day taking place at Gladstone Pottery Museum in Longton today between 10 and 5. Usually you'll pay to get into the museum. Today there's an open day. Pre-booking isn't required. So that runs from 10 till 5. You can, if you visit, you can experience what conditions were like for men, for women, for children who worked at the centre of the world's pottery industry. So that's from 10 till 5 today. Also, as part of the Heritage Open Days Festival, there is an open day taking place at Keele Hall on Sunday. And that's from 11, I think it is. Where's the time? I know it's here somewhere. At Keele Hall, there is an open day where you can get the chance to explore around the hall with talks, tours and activities.

and that runs from 11 through until 3. And you can find out more about the Heritage Open Days Festival in terms of other things that are taking place. It runs, it concludes this weekend. Go to the Heritage Open Days Festival website, and there you can put in your location. So you can put in Stoke-on-Trent, you can put in Newcastle-under-Lyme, or indeed elsewhere around the country, and find out more about that. Okay, moving on. We're going to play a song now from my featured album of the week, which comes from Sarah Reeves. And she's just released a brilliant album called Standing Up. Beginning with heartbreak and uncertainty, it traces a deeply personal journey through self-discovery and renewed hope, joy, and love. Really enjoyed playing tracks from it across the last few days. This next one I'm going to play is a real upbeat number called Cloud Nine.

Sarah Reeves with Cloud Nine from her new album Standing Up. My featured album of the week. I'll be bringing you a couple of songs back to back from the release a bit later on towards the end of the show. If you're liking what you're hearing, stream and download it in all the usual places. Just look up Sarah Reeves.

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4: From the Sky News Centre at 9, Andy Burnham's been found to have adopted many of Keir Starmer's policies despite promising a change in politics. Leaked documents show the Prime Minister's borrowed 6 ideas from his predecessor, with plans to unveil 8 others. And investigations expose the scale and methods of an online network whose members target vulnerable children. The Comm operates across popular gaming and social networks, and Sky News has found children as young as 5 have been extorted into acts of abuse. Chief Constable Rebecca Riggs is the National Policing Lead for Child Protection.
5: We received a referral from the National Crime Agency. This individual has contacted a number of young girls in an online space and has coerced and incited them into committing harmful acts.
4: A survey of nurses is giving a picture of what it's like to treat patients in temperatures of up to 44 degrees. Some report people fainting, others suffering dehydration, and a general dip in outcomes for those in hospital. Earl Spencer's latest memoir claims the then Prince Charles sounded giddily elated following Princess Diana's death. Buckingham Palace has yet to comment on the latest allegations, but previously said grief can cloud reason. In sport, Manchester City eased past Norwich 5-0 to make it through to the fourth round of the EFL Cup. Celtic lost 3-1 to Ferencváros in the Europa League. Ahead of another meeting with Rangers on Sunday in the Scottish Premiership, Martin O'Neill admits his squad have got to pick themselves back up.
6: I think that confidence is a funny old thing, because you can gain it slowly and you can and it can ebb away so quickly. Yeah, I think confidence is a big thing. I think it's a big thing in the game anyway, but if one or two players are lacking that, then part of my job to restore that.
4: And St Andrews has been named the UK's top university. Cambridge drops to 4th in the Times annual guide. That's the latest. I'm Kat Suave.
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7: Thank you, Kat. Coming up at 9:30, your latest local news, and 5 people were arrested after armed officers responded to reports of a large fight involving weapons on Town Road in Hanley on Wednesday evening. We'll be hearing more in 30 minutes. Meanwhile, a critical incident that was declared at the Royal Stoke University Hospital earlier in the week has now been stood down. A man who raped a vulnerable woman in Tunstall Park has been given an extended jail sentence. More local news for you at 9:30. Sooner than that on The Breakfast Show. Coming up in the next few minutes, you'll hear songs from Jake, Lee Varsey and Holland. We've got John Michael Howell lined up as well. And in just a moment, 21 Pilots. We'll have a look at some of the stories in the newspapers at 9:10. Later on in the hour, I'll be wrapping up my quiz, The Link, for this week. Have you worked out what The Link is? We'll hear from Stoke City manager Mark Robbins ahead of Stoke's game against Sheffield United tomorrow as they look to extend their 4-game unbeaten run. And I'd like to hear from you this morning as well. How is your week going? You can send me a WhatsApp to 01782 20 40 10. 01782 20 40 10 for your WhatsApp messages. You can email as well, breakfast@crossrhythms.co.uk.

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1: So let's have a look at some of the stories making it to the front and back pages of the morning's national newspapers now. And on the front pages this morning, one of the big stories is that the king was supposedly elated about the death of Princess Diana in a phone call with her brother Earl Spencer. That's on the front page of the Times this morning, and it's the same story on the cover of the Sun, which leads with the claims that the then Prince of Wales was giddy during a call back in 1997. War of Words is the headline on the front of the Daily Mirror, which is leading with excerpts from the Earl's biography. The Express, meanwhile, reports a former aide to the king has said that the royal told staff never to criticise Diana. The I paper writes that Buckingham Palace is on the defensive following the revelations. Meanwhile, the Daily Mail leads with the late queen, who offered to restore Diana's royal title on the day of her funeral. The Telegraph leads with claims, meanwhile, that next month's budget will be a tax raid, or will include a tax raid on holiday cottages. The Guardian is reporting that Prime Minister Andy Burnham has said that Britain must fully commit to reaching net zero by 2050. And the Financial Times says the Bank of England's warned that interest rates could rise because of conflict in the Middle East. To the sports pages, the Sun reports that Michael Carrick still has the backing of Manchester United's Chiefs despite a poor start to the season. They have the headline United Front, as it's understood co-owner Sir Jim Ratcliffe and other bosses at Old Trafford are still not panicking after the club's exit from the EFL Cup this week. It was United's third defeat in six games. A couple of the back pages focus on a dream first team debut for Manchester City teenager Floyd Samba. The 17-year-old scored twice to help his club begin the defence of their EFL Cup crown with a thrashing of Championship outfit Norwich City 5-0. Meanwhile, The Guardian reports that the chair of the FA has written to FIFA president Gianni Infantino demanding the governing body release all documents relating to his abandoned plans to sell off stakes in the World Cup. Debbie Hewitt and other members of the FIFA Council are lobbying for an independent review into the failed plans, and they'd also like to know from Infantino why US striker Folarin Balogun had his suspension lifted during the tournament this summer. Some of the stories and people on the front and back pages of the papers.
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2: Confessions of a Church Kid is the debut album from Rachel DeLong. 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Our worth isn't something we have to earn. It's raw, relatable, and refreshingly honest. Confessions of a Church Kid by Rachel DeLong. Stream and download it now.
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4: 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I filter the pain and cover the shame with a picture I'm painting.

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0: Cross Rhythm City.
2: According to a prominent scientist, God is just an artifact of the brain. Some scientists want to reduce all of human nature and belief to natural causes. Spirituality, they say, is just another result of genetics. But science is never totally objective. It relies on assumptions, not just facts. Sometimes scientific assumptions are no more provable than religious beliefs. In their own way, scientists also rely on faith. This is Mal Fletcher.

0: Lee Varsey and Never Let Me Go. So it's Friday morning, it's the 18th of September. And here are some of the famous birthdays for today. Frankie Avalon, the American musician and former teen idol, turns 86. He sung Beauty School Dropout in the film Grease. I think he's still England's most capped player with 125 caps. Goalie and legend Peter Shilton is 77 today. There's a milestone 60th birthday for Nigel Clark, bassist and lead singer with the band Dodgy, who had a big hit 30 years ago this year with Good Enough. Nigel's 60. Lance Armstrong, the American cyclist, who won the Tour de France a record-breaking 7 consecutive years after recovering from cancer, but was stripped of those victories after a doping scandal. He's 55. Ronaldo, the Brazilian football player and one of the greatest strikers ever, turns 50. And then Chris Eubank Jr., the boxer, is 37. It was on this day in 1793 the first cornerstone of the Capitol building was laid, the meeting place of the United States Congress. And that cornerstone was laid by George Washington. The Blackpool illuminations were switched on for the first time in 1879 on this day. It was 55 years ago the Who scored their first and only UK number one album with Who's Next. And then 20 years ago today, Sir Cliff Richard unveiled a plaque to mark a tiny basement said to be the birthplace of British rock and roll, 50 years after the Two Eyes coffee bar opened in Old Compton Street in London. The Tornadoes, Tommy Steele, The Shadows and Adam Faith were among the stars who started out at the club. Today is apparently National Tradesman Day. Shout out to all tradespeople listening into the show this morning. It's also Read an E-book Day and National Cheeseburger Day.
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0: some of the earliest recordings from yesteryear. 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
1: Now, in the next 30 minutes here on The Breakfast Show, you'll hear tunes like this from Jimmy Clifton. M.I.A. And in just a moment, a classic track from Plum. I'll be wrapping up my quiz, the link for this week, and bringing you all of the answers to that for if you've been playing along. We'll go through the big sports stories of the morning at 10 to 10 as well. But first of all, your latest local news.
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1: Five people were arrested in Stoke-on-Trent after officers responded to a report of a large group of people fighting in the street. Staffordshire Police sent armed officers to Town Road in Hanley just before 5 p.m. on Wednesday following reports of weapons being used. Four men and one woman, aged between 33 and 50, were detained and an axe was seized. No serious injuries were reported. Staffordshire Police is urging anyone with information to call 101 or to report anonymously to call Crime Stoppers on 0800 555 111. The critical incident declared at the University Hospitals of North Midlands NHS Trust earlier this week has been stood down. The incident, which involved the Royal Stoke Hospital on Tuesday, was due to exceptional pressure on services. The Trust has urged members of the public to continue to only attend A&E for serious injuries or life-threatening emergencies. A man who raped a vulnerable woman in a park has been jailed. Stoke-on-Trent Crown Court heard Dylan Jepson raped his victim after drinking in Tunstall Park, and he also committed a string of online sexual offences involving five further young victims, one aged just 9 years old. The 22-year-old of no fixed address was convicted of 26 charges in total and has been sentenced to a 13-year and 11-month extended sentence. He was also made the subject to an indefinite sexual harm prevention order and placed on the sex offenders register for life. Police are appealing for witnesses, dash cam or doorbell footage after a collision involving a car and an e-bike in Stoke-on-Trent. The pillion passenger on the bike was left with potentially life-changing injuries. The crash happened on Victoria Park Road in Tunstall on Wednesday evening at around 7:45. The rider of the bike rode left the scene. Witnesses are asked to call Staffordshire Police on 101. Now, the Stoke-on-Trent is to receive up to £1.3 million in government funding to support young people. The funding will be used to set up to two hubs in the city, which aim to bring together mental health and wellbeing support, skills and training, help finding jobs, and specialist support for young people at risk of crime and exploitation. The City Council will receive up to £100,000 initially to draw up a detailed plan. On to the sport.
3: Sport news update.
1: And Stoke City manager Mark Robbins has spoken of exciting times at the club as they look to extend their four-game unbeaten run. The Potters host Sheffield United tomorrow lunchtime, and Robbins says they've got to keep moving forward.
4: Nobody's resting on the laurels. You want to try and push forward as much as you possibly can, as quickly as you possibly can, but I think that you know, at this point, there's certainly a lot of optimism. There's a lot of confidence, but that can't be misplaced.
3: Cross Rhythm's weather.
1: Dry and bright at first this morning. The cloud will increase, though, through the morning, and then we've got some outbreaks of rain spreading eastwards during this afternoon, which could be heavy for a time. And then it will also feel windy and gusty this afternoon, too, with a top temperature of 17 degrees Celsius.
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2: 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And here's Nikki, driving off for a morning coffee. 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
3: 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A fusion of atmospheric rock textures with raw, honest songwriting. 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It's both a confession and an invitation to sit in the space between brokenness and breakthrough. And a reminder that sometimes the greatest strength is found in surrender. 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
6: A recent comment from a girl in a newspaper sex survey says a couple of girls in our school have had really crappy upbringings. Their parents have separated as they've disowned their children. And I don't think they've felt loved, and they've got reputations for themselves, become sluts. But I think there's a reason they're looking for love. So often our behaviour and our motives are misunderstood even by ourselves. We chase sex, we look for love, we want a promotion, we crave admiration, we strive after money, but really we want to be free of life's hassles. We take drugs, but we really want a reputation for being cool. What are you really after? Maybe your life makes little sense when you think about it. Have the courage to stop, sit down and reflect what you're really on about. What is your deep inner felt need? For me, I responded to Jesus long ago when he came to offer me a real life. Thank God that faith, hope and love have really made sense of life for me. This is John Smith.

0: Jimmy Clifton and Vices on Crosswithams Radio. At 10 o'clock, we'll hear that Labour's insisting Andy Burnham isn't a copy-and-paste Prime Minister after leaked documents revealed he's already adopted some of Sir Keir Starmer's planned policies. The files from Number 10 show how the PM's predecessor was hoping to cling on to power too. A six-month investigation has revealed a violent online network is using gaming and social media platforms to encourage vulnerable young children to self-harm. More claims from Princess Diana's brother against King Charles have emerged ahead of his tell-all book being published. Earl Spencer claims the royal was giddily elated during a phone call following his sister's death. We'll hear more at 10. Let's play the link now. It's time to wrap up the link for this week. I'm about to give you all of the answers to the questions and reveal the link itself.
1: The link.
0: After one final quick recap on the questions that I've posed.
1: Here's your link master, Chris Manford.
0: So the majority of people tend to share practical knowledge and judgment to help behave in a practical and sensible way. And that concept is known as something sense. What sense? Question two. Jewellery or an item that's made entirely out of gold is known as what gold? Rather than, say, gold, like a thin gold surface coating or plating. What name's given? What's the phrase for jewellery or an item made entirely out of gold? Something gold. Question three. To make an uneven surface flat or having the same number of points or goals in a competition. Two definitions of what word? And complete the title of the hit song for Sophie Ellis-Bextor that peaked at number 2 in the UK singles chart in 2001, 2002, and again in 2024. Murder on the Dance what? Murder on the Dance something. All right, the answers to the questions then. Practical knowledge and judgment shared by the majority of people is common sense. Jewellery or an item made entirely out of gold is known as solid gold. To make an uneven surface flat or having the same number of points or goals in a competition is level. And the hit Sophie Ellis-Bextor song, Murder on the Dance Floor.
1: The link.
0: Okay, so the answers were floor, level, solid and common. And well done if you worked out the link, which was this week, ground. Ground was the link. Ground, common ground.

0: trailblazing rapper and artist M.I.A. with Prayer 777, and that's from her latest album, M.I.A. Crossing Them's Radio for your Friday morning, and we're about to go through the big sports stories. Ferencváros pile victory on Celtic with a 3-1 win in their Europa League opener at Parkhead last night. Meanwhile, Crystal Palace stepped up to the Europa League impressively, sweeping aside Polish champions Lech Poznan 4-0. Bournemouth was successful on their debut in Europe, winning 2-1 at Real Sociedad. Coach Thomas Tuchel names his first England squad since the World Cup this morning, with John Stones set to miss out with a thigh injury. Jed Spence, Dan Byrne and Jordan Henderson have not yet been fit to play for their clubs this season. Manchester City set up a meeting with Brighton in the fourth round of the EFL Cup by trouncing Norwich 5-0 with a second string team. 17-year-old Floyd Samba scored 2 on his debut. England's cricketers wrapped up their T20 series with Sri Lanka with a game to spare. Both victories were comfortable. Liam Dawson was named man of the match in Cardiff as England chased down 145 in just over 12 overs. Tom Banton top scored with an unbeaten 52. Now, Stoke City manager Mark Robins has spoken of exciting times at the club as they look to extend their four-game unbeaten run. The Potters host Sheffield United tomorrow lunchtime, and Robins says they've got to keep things moving forward.
1: Nobody's resting on the laurels. You want to try and push forward as much as you possibly can, as quickly as you possibly can, but I think that you know, at this point, there's certainly a lot of optimism, there's a lot of confidence, but that can't be misplaced.
0: And Port Vale manager John Brady is hoping they can build on their first league win of the season, which was against Exeter last weekend when they travel to Walsall tomorrow.
2: The chances we created were very good, especially in the second half, and

0: obviously, you know, that's what we work on, trying to open teams up, and I thought we did on Saturday, and hopefully we can again this Saturday.
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Leanna Crawford there with Mean Girls. Coming up on the show after the news at 10, you'll hear tunes from Forrest Frank, Sons of Sunday and KB. I'll be bringing you two tracks back to back from my featured album of the week by Sarah Reeves as well. We've got news headlines approaching from Sky at 10. I've got some local stories for you as well in the next hour. But first of all, here's Miracles by Holvey.

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2: From the Sky News Centre at 10, leaked documents suggest the Prime Minister's policies aren't so different from Sir Keir Starmer's. Sky News has seen papers from April which show six of the former PM's ideas have already been announced by Andy Burnham, with another eight expected to be unveiled. Megan McElroy is the London Playbook reporter at Politico and isn't surprised.
3: Andy Burnham was never an ideological pick for Labour. They never chose him because of sort of the manifesto that he put together. Frankly, he was doing a different job, and I don't think he was thinking for a long time about the policies that would get him to number 10.
2: A six-month investigation's revealed a violent online network is using gaming and social media platforms to encourage vulnerable young children to self-harm. The National Crime Agency's received nearly 1,500 reports of the COM since last October. More claims from Princess Diana's brother against King Charles have emerged ahead of his tell-all book being published. Earl Spencer claimed the royal was giddily elated during a phone call following his sister's death. A British woman who was kidnapped in Malawi last week has been rescued. Police say Nusrat Osman, who's originally from Leicester, was freed safely during an operation in the southern city of Blantyre. Nurses in England say patients died while others deteriorated in suffocating atmospheres because of summer heat on NHS wards. The Royal College of Nursing also found cancer patients dripping with sweat during chemotherapy, and one nurse reported seeing maggots in wounds. Patricia Marquis from the organisation wants the government to act quickly.
4: We really have got to ask the government with urgency to look at the amount it's investing in the infrastructure, but also on the measures it's taking to prevent that getting worse.
2: And retail sales rose unexpectedly in August. Food and clothes were the biggest drivers, while more of us decided to shop online and at department stores. That's the latest. I'm Kat Swarbrick.
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5: I'm Chris, here with you on Cross Rhythms Radio until 11 o'clock and kicking off this hour. The Scottish artist Steph McLeod with Soul Searching.

Nice. Steph McLeod on Cross Rhythms Radio. So how's your week been going? Come and say hello. You can send me a WhatsApp message. Our studio number's 01782 204010. I'd like to hear from you as I play this one from Forrest Frank and Party Wave. Keep

0: Party Wave and Forest Frank with SOS, and that's from the Pairs album Dawn Patrol. Okay, so how are you doing this Friday morning? Claire's been in touch and she says she doesn't know where the week's gone. Monday felt like 5 minutes ago. Mike says he's trying to get through all his jobs as quickly as he can today so he can switch off for the weekend. Whereas Rachel says it's been one of those weeks where she's achieved loads, but somehow it still feels like there's loads left to do. Yeah, I certainly know that feeling. Thank you for your comments. You can send a WhatsApp to us. Our number is 01782 20 40 10. Now, I went along to an exclusive film screening last night. Oscar-winning Chris Overton and Rachel Shenter have put together an amazing documentary called Sticks and Shelter, and it really captures the highs and lows of life on the streets of Stoke-on-Trent, a city at the centre of a monkey dust epidemic. And it tells some of the story of a recovering addict and a professional ex-professional drummer called Mickey Donovan, and his relationship and the support that he was given by Lou Macari and the Macari Centre. And it's a very gritty story. It's heartwarming at the same time. It doesn't have a happy ending, and but what it does show is the power of unwavering support, the power of the second chance, the power of hope, as displayed through the work of Lou and the Macari Centre, based in Stoke. If you get a chance to have a look at this, it really is worth a watch. There aren't public screenings taking place at the moment, but there have been one or two private ones, and you can certainly have a look at the trailer for it by going to the company that Chris and Rachel run is Slick Films. If you go to slickfilms.co.uk, you can find out more there and have a look at the trailer. So that's slickfilms.co.uk, and then you want to find out the bit around Sticks and Shelter. But Chris and Rachel revealed that what they're planning to do next is to shoot a film. So with Slick Films, they have produced award-winning short films, including winning an Oscar for The Silent Child. And they are planning to create a dramatized version of the documentary, and it will be called Dust, and shines a spotlight on Stoke-on-Trent at the center of a monkey dust epidemic. And the pair are close to raising their target, I think, of £1.4 million. And they're hoping that shooting will begin here in the city for that new film within a matter of weeks, in fact. I'll definitely be bringing you updates about that on this show over the coming months. And I put an invite to Chris and Rachel to come and tell us a bit more about what they're doing as well. So fingers crossed that will happen at some point in the future. I know they're extremely busy. Rachel, of course, stars in Channel 5's All Creatures Great and Small. I think she's got another TV project coming up very soon as well. Okay, so whatever happens, I definitely will keep you up to date on that one. Right, we'll move on in a moment with music from Sons of Sunday.
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0: Transon DJs, don't talk about that. Now, the Transon DJs will be in the mix with some of the best dance music around. 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I'll be updating you with your latest local news headlines at 10:30, but we've got music on the way from Ellie Holcomb and KB first.
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1: Nice. Now, my featured album of the week comes from Sarah Reeves and her new album, Standing Up. I'll be playing two tracks back to back from the album in the next 30 minutes. You'll also hear One Republic. I've got a classic track to come from Stephen Curtis Chapman as well.
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1: Five people were arrested in Stoke-on-Trent after officers responded to a report of a large group of people fighting in the street. Staffordshire Police sent armed officers to Town Road in Hanley shortly before 5 p.m. on Wednesday following reports of weapons being used. Four men and one woman, aged between 33 and 50, were detained and an axe was seized. No serious injuries were reported. Staffordshire Police is urging anyone with information to call 101 or to report anonymously to contact Crime Stoppers on 0800 555 111. A critical incident declared at Royal Stoke University Hospital and County Hospital in Stafford earlier this week has now been stood down. University Hospitals of North Midlands NHS Trust had declared a critical incident on Tuesday due to exceptional pressure on services. The Trust has urged members of the public to continue to only attend A&E for serious injuries or life-threatening emergencies. A man who raped a vulnerable woman in a park has been jailed. Stoke-on-Trent Crown Court heard Dylan Jepson jailed his victim after drinking in Tunstall Park. He also committed a string of online sexual offences against a further five young victims, one aged just 9 years old. The 22-year-old of no fixed address was convicted of a total of 26 charges and has been sentenced to a 13-year and 11-month extended sentence. He was also made subject to an indefinite sexual harm prevention order and has been placed on the sex offenders register for life. Police are appealing for information, doorbell or dash cam footage after a collision involving a car and an e-bike. It took place on Victoria Park Road in Tunstall at 8:15. On Wednesday, and the pillion passenger was taken by ambulance to hospital with potentially life-changing injuries. Stoke-on-Trent is set to receive up to £1.3 million in government funding to support young people, and that could see up to two Young Futures Hubs created in the city. Those hubs aim to bring together mental health support and wellbeing, skills and training, help finding jobs, as well as specialist support for young people at risk of crime and exploitation. Stoke-on-Trent City Council will initially receive up to £100,000 to draw up a detailed plan.
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1: Stoke City manager Mark Robbins has spoken of exciting times at the club as they look to extend their four-game unbeaten run. The Potters host Sheffield United tomorrow lunchtime, and Robbins says they've got to keep moving forward.
4: Nobody's resting on the laurels. You want to try and push forward as much as you possibly can, as quickly as you possibly can, but I think that you know, at this point, there's certainly a lot of optimism. There's a lot of confidence, but that can't be misplaced.
3: Cross Rhythms weather.
1: Turning cloudier with outbreaks of rain spreading eastwards during this afternoon. The rain could be heavy for a time, and it will be rather windy and gusty too, with a top temperature of 17 degrees Celsius.
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1: This next song is a Cross Rhythms classic track that takes us back 25 years from a veteran singer-songwriter. Here's Stephen Curtis Chapman with Magnificent Obsession.

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2: This music may contain hope is the ambitious second album from Ray. Blending jazz, soul and pop with moments of breathtaking musical grandeur, Ray pairs raw and vulnerable songwriting with spectacular musicianship. It's a bold, unrestrained journey through heartbreak, insecurity and self-doubt, searching for the light on the other side. Gloriously expansive and theatrical. Ultimately, this music does exactly what it says. It contains hope. Don't miss the number one selling album from Ray. This music may contain hope.
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3: People often don't understand what a scandal Jesus created during his time on earth. One aspect of this was his enormous love for prostitutes, social misfits and outcasts, people whom others looked down on, despised and rejected.

He showed no shame nor absolutely any regard for social convention concerning the choice of friends with whom he ate and drank or to whom he showed love. This was part of the reason he transformed so many lives. Lives of people that the supposedly respectable and religious folk didn't even regard as important. Never think of yourself as being unworthy or of no interest to God or humanity. No matter who you are or what your story is, Jesus invites us to new life, faith and hope. This is John Smith.

My featured album of the week comes from Sarah Reeves. And what a brilliant album it is. It's called Standing Up, and it begins in heartbreak and uncertainty and traces a personal journey through healing, self-discovery, and renewed hope, joy, and love. Inspired by all that she felt following divorce, working through grief, courage, freedom, faith, and with honesty and vulnerability, it's a great, great listen. It features songs we've featured on Cross Rhythms Radio before, like this one, More Than Enough. I'm about to play two songs back to back from it. You'll hear the title track in just a few moments' time, but first of all, here's Cloud 9.

Standing Up from Sarah Reeves. It's the title track from her new album. She writes of the song that it's a defiant, anthemic declaration of resilience after loss, doubt, and hiding. She said, terrified of what life would look like next, somewhere beneath the heartbreak was a lion inside her that refused to stay down. It's a gorgeous end to the song. So there you go, two songs back to back from the new album by Sarah Reeves. It's called Standing Up, and you can stream and download the album in all of the usual places. I'll be back with a new featured album of the week on Monday morning's Breakfast Show.

Remedy Drive and Real Life. My final song comes from Charlie Neal in just a moment. Community Choice begins after the news at 11 with stories from around our local community. We'll be hearing about how the City Council stepping up its enforcement action against private owners of heritage buildings in our city that are letting some of our heritage buildings rot and ruin. We've got music coming up as well from Geo, Life Church, Switch, and a classic track from Superchick. This afternoon, as you head home, John Bellamy brings you City Drive. He's here from 3 until 6. John's track of the week comes from Koki. He's got all of his usual features as well later on this afternoon. At 7 p.m, Proclaimer goes in the mix with Soul Cure, and he'll be bringing you a mix of urban music, of gospel, rap, and reggae from 7 till 9 p.m. I'll be back on Sunday bringing you the Cross Rhythms Top 10 chart. We'll find out if NF remains at number one for another week. Maybe Candy Staten could go to number one. I'll be bringing you our countdown based on music sales and radio airplay on Sunday at 5 p.m. And then back on The Breakfast Show Monday morning, bright and early from 7.

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2: From the Sky News Centre at 11. Despite Andy Burnham promising change in politics, it's emerged he's adopted many of Keir Starmer's policies. Leaked documents show the Prime Minister copied six of his predecessor's ideas and is planning to announce eight others. Children as young as five are being exposed to material posted online by a network, coercing them into self-harm. The Sky News investigations revealed how The Com uses gaming and social media platforms to extort under-18s. The National Crime Agency has received nearly 1,500 reports since last October. We've changed the name and voice of Emily, who says she was targeted by someone on the internet.
3: He sent a screenshot of all the information he had, which had included intimate pictures, information about what schools I used to go to, where I lived, and then he started to use that to control me to do things.
2: Princess Diana's brother claims the then Prince Charles sounded giddily elated during a phone call following her death. Buckingham Palace hasn't yet responded to those allegations made in Earl Spencer's memoir. A group of MPs say that a rescue deal by lenders for Thames Water should be rejected. The Environment, Food and Rural Affairs Committee says the £10 billion takeover plans don't have the interests of the public, the company or the environment at heart. Alistair Carmichael is chair of the committee.
4: They are not people with a history of turning around distressed companies like this. It looks for all intents and purposes as if they will be in there to make as much money as they can and then be out as quickly as they can.
2: More of us choosing to shop online and at department stores helped retail sales rebound last month. Figures show volumes increased by 0.5%. And Cole Palmer and Trent Alexander-Arnold have been recalled to the England squad for the upcoming Nations League games. Phil Foden once again misses out on a place in Thomas Tuchel's group. That's the latest. And Kat Suave.
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0: Community Radio for Stoke-on-Trent and Newcastle-under-Lyme. This is Cross Rhythm City.
1: A company has been slapped with a court bill of over £8,000 over the sorry state of a former Stoke-on-Trent shop. 179 High Street is a 19th century building that sits within Tunstall's Tower Square conservation area. The council says it's in a poor state of repair following a period of neglect. It was also damaged by fire last year. The City Council previously slapped the property with an enforcement notice, but now London-based Nor House Limited and its two directors have been prosecuted by the council at North Staffordshire Justice Centre. Speaking after the court case, Councillor Finlay Gordon-McCusker, the council's cabinet member for regeneration, said the council will go after any owner who lets any historic building to rot. The council declared a heritage emergency at the beginning of the year, following fears that too many important buildings had been left to decline for too long. Since then, the council's taken enforcement action on more than 100 buildings. 20 of them have been brought back into full compliance, but the council's warned that its dedicated heritage enforcement team now has an increased focus on formal action and will progress cases through the courts where owners fail to act.
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4: Confessions of a Church Kid is the debut album from Rachel DeLong. Bursting with rock and pop punk energy, Rachel embraces the highs of life as well as some of the realities of grappling with faith. Through questions of faith, identity, and the pressure to have it all together, this collection of songs points towards a deeper truth. Our worth isn't something we have to earn. It's raw, relatable, and refreshingly honest. Confessions of a Church Kid by Rachel DeLong. Stream and download it now.

0: across for you and says, that's the level, the price, the value I put on your head. Put on your head. Put on your head.
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3: Five people were arrested in Stoke-on-Trent after officers responded to a report of a large group of people fighting in the street. Staffordshire Police sent armed officers to Town Road in Hanley shortly before 5pm on Wednesday following reports of weapons being used. Four men and one woman, aged between 33 and 50, were detained and an axe was seized. No serious injuries were reported. Staffordshire Police is urging anyone with information to call 101 or to report anonymously to contact Crime Stoppers on 0800 555 111. A critical incident declared at Royal Stoke University Hospital and County Hospital in Stafford earlier this week has now been stood down. University Hospitals of North Midlands NHS Trust had declared a critical incident on Tuesday due to exceptional pressure on services. The Trust has urged members of the public to continue to only attend A&E for serious injuries or life-threatening emergencies. A man who raped a vulnerable woman in a park has been jailed. Stoke-on-Trent Crown Court heard Dylan Jepson jailed his victim after drinking in Tunstall Park. He also committed a string of online sexual offences against a further five young victims, one aged just 9 years old. The 22-year-old of no fixed address was convicted of a total of 26 charges and has been sentenced to a 13-year and 11-month extended sentence. He was also made subject to an indefinite sexual harm prevention order and has been placed on the sex offenders register for life. Police are appealing for information, doorbell or dash cam footage after a collision involving a car and an e-bike. It took place on Victoria Park Road in Tunstall at 7:45. On Wednesday, and the pillion passenger was taken by ambulance to hospital with potentially life-changing injuries. Stoke-on-Trent is set to receive up to £1.3 million in government funding to support young people, and that could see up to two Young Futures Hubs created in the city. Those hubs aim to bring together mental health support and well-being, skills and training, help finding jobs, as well as specialist support for young people at risk of crime and exploitation. Stoke-on-Trent City Council will initially receive up to £100,000 to draw up a detailed plan.
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3: Stoke City manager Mark Robbins has spoken of exciting times at the club as they look to extend their four-game unbeaten run. The Potters host Sheffield United tomorrow lunchtime, and Robbins says they've got to keep moving forward.
4: Nobody's resting on the laurels. You want to try and push forward as much as you possibly can, as quickly as you possibly can, but I think that you know, at this point, there's certainly a lot of optimism, there's a lot of confidence, but that can't be misplaced.
2: Cross Rhythms weather.
3: Turning cloudier with outbreaks of rain spreading eastwards during this afternoon. The rain could be heavy for a time, and it will be rather windy and gusty too, with a top temperature of 17 degrees Celsius.
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0: Across the six towns of Stoke-on-Trent and Newcastle-under-Lyme, this is Cross Rhythm City Radio.
1: A piece of Stoke-on-Trent skyline is changing after the start of demolition work began at one of the city's not-so-pleasant landmark buildings. Twyford House off Garner Street in Etruria has been out of use since being gutted by a major fire in 2012. More recently, some 18,000 tonnes of illegal waste was being stored on the site until then MP Joe Gideon raised concerns about how a fire could have led to the closure of the A500 and West Coast mainline nearby. She successfully lobbied the Environment Agency to spend £10 million of taxpayers' cash to remove the waste 3 years ago. Twyford Bathrooms last used the building back in 1990, and while various parts of the site have been used by different companies in more recent times, the building had been in a very poor state for a long time. Stoke-on-Trent City Council said it's committed to protecting historic buildings and giving them a future, but it said the chance to save Twyford House was long gone. It says they'll work to ensure that the site on Garner Street doesn't remain derelict and is used to bring new jobs and opportunity to the city.
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3: You probably think you're pretty good at multitasking behind the wheel. 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
4: 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It's both a confession and an invitation to sit in the space between brokenness and breakthrough. And a reminder that sometimes the greatest strength is found in surrender. Trustfall by Stephen Stanley. 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
5: People are strange.
6: Controversial British zoologist and evolutionist Richard Dawkins originally gained notoriety for his claim that all of our life's actions could be understood in the context of the selfishness of our genes. Recently in Australia, he came up with the additional astonishing claim that religion may be a virus that infects and subverts human minds, all for the cause of self-protection. In fact, religious faith and love have been the source of great humanitarianism and heroism. I'm happy to align myself with committed Christians like John Wesley, William Wilberforce and Martin Luther King, whose religion caused them to live at great personal cost and show that humans can transcend selfishness and live to bring freedom, dignity and the removal of injustice and oppression to the human race. This is John Smith.

Now, bosses at Stoke-on-Trent engineering firm Goodwin say they've hit a significant milestone after striking a £1.1 billion deal to sell parts of the business which supply components for things like submarines and naval vessels. It's been confirmed that Cerberus, a private equity firm set up by US defence official Steven Feinberg, has agreed to buy parts of Hanley-based Goodwin's mechanical engineering business, including defence operations. Goodwin, which is made up of several companies, said in August it was exploring a possible sale and has now issued an update to say the deal is expected to be completed in the first quarter of next year, subject to regulatory approval. The chairman, Timothy Goodwin, said the sale would reposition the business and deliver significant value for shareholders. Goodwin was founded in 1883 and is majority owned and managed by the Goodwin family. In the year to April, revenue had risen by 27% to £280 million in the group, and trading profits had lifted 118% to £77.5 million. Goodwin said the businesses they're looking to sell were well positioned for future growth. Let's go. This is

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6: From the Sky News Centre at midday, Andy Burnham's using a meeting with his Irish counterpart to push for deeper ties between the UK and the European Union. Meanwhile, leaked documents show the new PMs adopted many of Sir Keir Starmer's policies despite promising a change in politics. The Tories are calling Mr Burnham the copy-and-paste Prime Minister. Labour MP Jess Phillips has denied that and says it's no surprise that some policies feel similar.
7: It's the art of the obvious that things like, you know, trying to get rid of rogue shops, there isn't on high streets, there isn't a member of parliament in the country who wouldn't sit and moan to you all day about those sorts of things.
6: A man from Dumbarton who's faced the death penalty over his campaigning for Sikh human rights in India has been granted bail. Jagtar Singh Johal was arrested by Indian authorities in 2017 over alleged terror offences. The Russian Foreign Ministry summoned a UK envoy over what it's calling a further increase in weapons supplies to Ukraine. The Kremlin wants Britain to abandon its policy of escalation after taking action against Danai Dalakia. Princess Diana's brother claims the then Prince Charles sounded giddily elated during a phone call following her death. Buckingham Palace hasn't yet responded to those allegations made in Earl Spencer's memoir. England boss Thomas Tuchel says both Trent Alexander-Arnold and Cole Palmer have been recalled to his Three Lions squad due to their good starts to the season. The pair return having missed the World Cup this summer. Tuchel says Palmer now has the chance to impress in their upcoming Nations League fixtures.
8: Cole has his starts that he always had, but he has his numbers back, he has assists back, he has decisive goals back, so that's why he's in the squad, and I think he has a point to prove, and the same goes for Trent.
6: And MPs will look into the UK's dismal record at the Eurovision Song Contest. Look Mum No Computer came in last place at this year's event with just 1 point. That's the latest.
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0: What's a big problem to a big guy? What's a big problem to a big guy?
1: 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It's B.I.G.

she's a bitch. Charlene Neal is a gospel artist from California. She's toured around the world with the likes of Aretha Franklin, CeCe Winans, through to Kirk Franklin. And this is her new single, Be All Right.

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1: From the Potters to the Valiants, we know the score. 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
2: I believe in God because I really believe that he made it possible for me to believe. I suppose that's a new slant in a way. But I do remember that Jesus asked his friends once a question, and he said, "Who do you really think I am?" And one of them said, "You're Christ, God's Son." And Jesus said to him, "Well, you're right, but you wouldn't actually have known that unless God, my Father, had shown it to you." So this idea that we don't understand until God shows us is everywhere, actually, in the Bible. I suppose you could say to that, "Well, bully for you, pull up the ladder, Jack. Mustn't it be great to be on the inside?" But Jesus didn't actually see it like that. His line was, "Well, God's got his arms open wide to welcome. It's your unwillingness to come that's the real problem." We're told that God is against the proud and those who think they don't need him, and yet he's on the side of humble people who come to him and say that they feel they can't come to faith unless God shows them how to do it. But I suppose you'd expect that from God, really, wouldn't you?
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0: A charity driven by the belief that every child deserves safety, joy and opportunity has picked up another award for its work in the community. Alice Charity supported thousands of parents and children last year through meals, parent and toddler groups and family support services, enabling service users to improve self-confidence, self-esteem and strengthen the family and home environment. Alice Charity recently won a Business in the Community Award at University of Staffordshire Business Awards 2026. Sarah Cooper from the charity came into the Cross Rhythm studios to tell us a bit more about their work, and she spoke to Jenny Amphlett.
1: Yeah, so our overall mission is for children to have a safe and happy childhood and the foundations they need to thrive, and it's that mission that underpins everything that we do. We do it under three core project deliveries model. So we've got our Big Cup, which is our parent and toddler groups. We've got 11 of those in the city, and we're about to open number 12, and we've got number 13 in the pipeline as well. Last year, just shy of 3,500 children attended those groups, and already this year we've had almost 2,500, and we've still got the last sort of few months to go. We've got our People's Pantry. Last year we supplied 11,880 meals, and that's looking to increase to over 12,000 this year as well, so the demand is increasing. And then we've got the family support. We've already supported thousands of children through this project. We're seeing an increase as well in the number of working people needing the support that we offer, so we've already adapted our services, so we offer evening visits as well. And we're always looking at ways that we can adapt those services to make sure everybody who needs support can access to it. We're supporting lots of different types of people, so children with additional needs, people who've suffered physical and financial abuse and had to flee the home, people who've suffered loss, and everybody's reporting, or the majority of the families are reporting improvements. So, for example, 95% of the families that we've supported have shown an increase in their confidence, 94% have reported a reduction in feelings of isolation, and 93% have reported an improvement in home conditions. So it's all just about getting the right support to these people as and when they need it.
2: And as you were alluding to before, that it's growing, isn't it, the work that you're doing? The demand's growing, but the provision's growing, isn't it?
1: Yeah, it is. We're constantly exploring new ways that we can adapt. We, like I said, we've got the evening visits. We introduced, I think we'd already got them last year, our RISE sessions. We were looking for a group for these particular people, and nothing out there was what they needed it to be. So we worked really closely with those people, and we created those groups so they're exactly what they need them to be. So we've got those as well.
2: Your team's growing too, isn't it?
1: Yes, our team is growing. So we've currently got 15 staff at the moment, all of which are supported by volunteers. We've got a new lady starting in a couple of weeks, and we're in the process of recruiting another one as well. So we are growing, and that's just to meet the demand that we've got for our services.
2: Am I right that Alice started in Newcastle under Lyme, and then it's expanded into Stoke-on-Trent? Is it the whole of North Staffordshire now?
1: So it's Stoke-on-Trent and Newcastle under Lyme, so not the whole of North Staffordshire. We are restricted to those geographical areas at the moment, but there's no saying that won't change in the future, so maybe watch this space.
2: And let's talk about Hands of Hope. That's a new thing that you've launched this year, isn't it?
1: It is, and I think it's a unique event. There isn't anything else like it in the city, and I want to stress that that's independent of Alice Charity, so it's not our awards for us. We saw that these things needed to be celebrated, and we built the Hands of Hope around those. And what those awards do is they bring together to celebrate what I say the four pillars that make the charity sector work. So the people, whether that's staff members, trustees, volunteers, charity champions, it's also the charitable organisations, the ones that are on the front line delivering that support. It also brings together the businesses that support those organisations, because we wouldn't be able to do the work that we do without the partnerships that we've got, and also the people that are having the support. Some of the journeys they go on are absolutely incredible, and I think that's something that really needed to be celebrated, and that's what we did. We brought all those four together. Alice had no part in the judging panel. We literally collated all the information, handed it over to an independent judging panel, who then narrowed it down to the top three in each one of those categories, and those top three were then handed over to the award sponsors, and so all of the awards were picked by different people as well, so it depended on who was sponsoring the award.
2: So is that going to be annual now, the award
1: ceremony? It is going to be annual. We've got it booked ready for April 2027. Sponsorship is currently open. We have got some sponsorship opportunities available for it, and the nomination's going to be opening soon, so keep your eyes peeled on our social media channels for details of those.
2: You mentioned in there that you've got a category for businesses. Alice is working very closely with a number of businesses, isn't it, to provide support?
1: They are, and that support can reach differently. So we're working with a number of organisations for a project that we've got coming to life end of September, beginning of October, which is for a community garden. There's going to be raised beds there that are going to grow vegetables to help alleviate the food poverty, and there's also going to be a picnic and barbecue area as well for the community to be able to gather, for people to host fun days. And we're working with, like I say, lots of organisations to bring that to life. We have got a partnership with Stoke City. We're part of their business club, and lots of other charitable organisations, as well as the more corporate side.
2: Because I guess you can help to, if a business has a CSR policy, most businesses do have a CSR policy, you can help to link them in with where help's needed, can't you?
1: Yeah, and we do that. And it's not that we've got this package and you can have this package and you can have this one. We'll discuss with businesses what their CSR targets are, what they need to do to meet those, and how we can support them in doing that.
2: And it's all sorts of different families that you work with, isn't it? The one sort of common, well, two common factors, they need to be in Newcastle or Stoke-on-Trent, and there needs to be a child in the family, doesn't there?
1: Yeah, and that's pretty much the main criteria. And like I say, we are seeing more and more that working families are needing support, particularly with things like getting children into school, family dynamics, all sorts of different reasons. And we're constantly adapting our services, so our visits don't finish it sort of at 4 o'clock all the time anymore. We do have evenings where we'll go out and we can do visits and complete visits up till 7 o'clock, to make sure we're capturing those, and we will look to expand that as the demand further and further increases.
2: Thank you. Well, thank you for coming into the studio today.
1: Thank you for having
2: really
1: me.
2: Really inspiring work. Lovely to hear about it.
1: Thank you. Thank you.
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2: Five people were arrested in Stoke-on-Trent after officers responded to a report of a large group of people fighting in the street. Staffordshire Police sent armed officers to Town Road in Hanley shortly before 5pm on Wednesday following reports of weapons being used. Four men and one woman, aged between 33 and 50, were detained and an axe was seized. No serious injuries were reported. Staffordshire Police is urging anyone with information to call 101 or to report anonymously to contact Crime Stoppers on 0800 555 111. A critical incident declared at Royal Stoke University Hospital and County Hospital in Stafford earlier this week has now been stood down. University Hospitals of North Midlands NHS Trust had declared a critical incident on Tuesday due to exceptional pressure on services. The Trust has urged members of the public to continue to only attend A&E for serious injuries or life-threatening emergencies. A man who raped a vulnerable woman in a park has been jailed. Stoke-on-Trent Crown Court heard Dylan Jepson jailed his victim after drinking in Tunstall Park. He also committed a string of online sexual offences against a further five young victims, one aged just 9 years old. The 22-year-old of no fixed address was convicted of a total of 26 charges and has been sentenced to a 13-year and 11-month extended sentence. He was also made subject to an indefinite sexual harm prevention order and has been placed on the sex offenders register for life. Police are appealing for information, doorbell or dash cam footage after a collision involving a car and an e-bike. It took place on Victoria Park Road in Tunstall at 7:45. On Wednesday, and the pillion passenger was taken by ambulance to hospital with potentially life-changing injuries. Stoke-on-Trent is set to receive up to £1.3 million in government funding to support young people, and that could see up to two Young Futures Hubs created in the city. Those hubs aim to bring together mental health support and wellbeing, skills and training, help finding jobs, as well as specialist support for young people at risk of crime and exploitation. Stoke-on-Trent City Council will initially receive up to £100,000 to draw up a detailed plan.
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2: Stoke City manager Mark Robbins has spoken of exciting times at the club as they look to extend their four-game unbeaten run. The Potters host Sheffield United tomorrow lunchtime, and Robbins says they've got to keep moving forward.
3: Nobody's resting on the laurels. You want to try and push forward as much as you possibly can, as quickly as you possibly can, but I think that you know, at this point, there's certainly a lot of optimism. There's a lot of confidence, but that can't be misplaced.
1: Cross Rhythm's weather.
2: Turning cloudier with outbreaks of rain spreading eastwards during this afternoon. The rain could be heavy for a time, and it will be rather windy and gusty too, with a top temperature of 17 degrees Celsius.
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1: Stoke-on-Trent City Council has been awarded more than £9 million of government funding to transform social care and to help reduce spending. The City Council is among 14 authorities to receive a share of a transformation fund, which aims to help councils modernise high-cost services and reduce their reliance on emergency support. Children's and adult social care are the two biggest departments at the City Council, with demand on services leading to big overspends for several years. The council will receive just over £4 million from the new fund in this current financial year, and a further £5 million will follow afterwards if satisfactory progress is made. In terms of children's social care, council leaders plan to use the money to redesign frontline social work, introducing a new model that's focused on keeping families together. They also want to improve fostering recruitment and reunification services in the hope of bringing down spending on costly private care placements. Despite numbers falling over the last year, there are more than 1,000 children in care in Stoke-on-Trent. Meanwhile, the council will also use the funding to improve adult social care with stronger community-based prevention services, including through community lounges. There will also be a boost to the council's plans to redesign adult services around a therapy-led model, which is aimed at helping people to live independent and thriving lives for as long as possible. Council leader Jane Ashworth said they had to change the way services are delivered in order to meet rising demand.
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4: 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His latest release represents a shift from the grief of losing his parents to hope and renewal. 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

funny sort of way, in the Bible, Jesus shows us that God is like a jilted lover. He originally creates us, gives us everything, still loves us to this very day, yet we've each gone our own way and forgotten all about him.

But it's God's fondest wish for you and him to be reunited. Always remember, God's love for you has never been diminished by your turning your back on him. This is John Smith.

This week on the Cross Rhythms Top 10 chart, NF remains at number one for an eighth week with Home. Holding steady at two, a non-mover for Candy Statham with Shine a Light.

0: One Republic are also doing well. They're at 3 with Give Me Something. And there are 2 new entries in our latest countdown. One's from Rave Jesus, the other from the supergroup Sons of Sunday. 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
2: From the Sky News Centre at 1, the family of a British man detained in India for nearly 9 years without conviction say there's a light at the end of the tunnel as he's been granted bail. Jagtar Singh Johal from Dumbarton was arrested by Indian authorities in 2017 over alleged terrorism offences, but the 39-year-old still faces federal charges. His brother Gurpreet says it's still a guessing game as to whether they'll be reunited.
3: If the government short political will, I believe that Jagtar could be back before the end of the year. If the government don't show political will, then these cases can take up to 40 years for it to conclude.
2: Labour insists Andy Burnham isn't continuity Starmer after leaked documents revealed he's already adopted some of his predecessor's planned policies. The files from Number 10 show how Sir Keir was hoping to cling on to power. The Kremlin summoned the UK's envoy in Moscow to issue a formal protest over what it's calling further increases in weapons supplies to Ukraine. It says Russians go to the polls for the country's first parliamentary election since invading its neighbour. Mothercare's warning of a highly uncertain future. Its Middle East partners planning to close most of its franchise stores across the region next year. It's claimed prescribing exercise to people with heart problems could cut hospital admissions. Experts at the University of Glasgow have found it can reduce the risk of heart attacks by almost a fifth. And England boss Thomas Tuchel says Trent Alexander-Arnold has the chance to fight for his place in his Three Lions side and earn his trust.
4: He was not with us at the World Cup. We trusted other players. I still stick with this decision. He always said he's up for a fight. He always said he's up to fight for his place, especially for England. So it's on him to prove. And more than welcome in camp. We have a long camp. I'm sure he will show up.
2: Cole Palmer and Liverpool's 18-year-old Rio Engamoa are also in England's group for the four upcoming Nations League fixtures. They first play Spain next Saturday. That's the latest. I'm Kat Suave.
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0: Across the six towns of Stoke-on-Trent and Newcastle-under-Lyme, this is Cross Rhythm City Radio.
1: The leader of Newcastle-under-Lyme Borough Council has welcomed the news that the government has put plans for a major shake-up of local government on hold. Proposals for local government reorganisation in England have been paused in light of new legal advice. The plans will be reviewed in 14 areas, including Staffordshire. Community Secretary Angela Rayner explain why.
2: In light of legal advice, I want to satisfy myself firstly that the right process is in place that is robust and of course complies with the law. And secondly, I want to fully test whether our proposals for local government reorganisation meet the priorities of the new administration and the new Prime Minister and any additional considerations.
1: Well, under the plans now on hold, councils in Stoke-on-Trent and Staffordshire would have been scrapped and replaced with two unitary authorities, one covering the north of the county, including Newcastle, Stoke-on-Trent and the Staffordshire Moorlands. And political leaders in Newcastle-under-Lyme have been vocal against plans for a new unitary authority covering the north of Staffordshire. Borough Council leader Jonathan Gullis said the government's announcement was a major moment for Newcastle-under-Lyme and vindicated the council's decision to fight what he described as a deeply flawed reorganisation. But Stoke-on-Trent Central MP Gareth Snell said devolution powers would make a real difference to residents. Ms Rayner said the review would be rapid, with suggestions that new authorities could still be in place in 2028.
0: This is Cross Rhythms.
3: This music may contain hope is the ambitious second album from Ray. Blending jazz, soul and pop with moments of breathtaking musical grandeur, Ray pairs raw and vulnerable songwriting with spectacular musicianship. It's a bold, unrestrained journey through heartbreak, insecurity, and self-doubt, searching for the light on the other side. Gloriously expansive and theatrical. Ultimately, this music does exactly what it says. It contains hope. Don't miss the number one selling album from Ray. This music may contain hope.
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The next day, he handed the innkeeper 2 silver coins, telling him, "Take care of this man. If his bill runs higher than this, I'll pay you the next time I'm here."

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1: A growing Stoke-on-Trent business says it will create more than 100 jobs if its plans for a new state-of-the-art automated warehouse are given the green light. Tile Mountain has submitted plans to demolish the existing buildings on the former Johnson Tiles site in Tunstall and replace them with a new purpose-built distribution facility. The company already occupies 5 buildings in the area, and it says the new development would allow it to expand further with the creation of 102 new jobs. The warehouse would be fitted with automated systems that can retrieve and place goods ready for distribution. Tile Mountain has grown from a small online startup 13 years ago here in the Potteries to become one of the country's fastest growing tile, floor and home improvement groups. It now has 18 showrooms nationwide, as well as being online. The company bought the Johnson Tiles site last year, and planners at Stoke-on-Trent City Council are expected to make a decision on the company's planning application by the end of November.

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2: 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If you use a mobile phone while driving, you're 4 times more likely to crash. 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
2: Five people were arrested in Stoke-on-Trent after officers responded to a report of a large group of people fighting in the street. Staffordshire Police sent armed officers to Town Road in Hanley shortly before 5pm on Wednesday following reports of weapons being used. Four men and one woman, aged between 33 and 50, were detained and an axe was seized. No serious injuries were reported. Staffordshire Police is urging anyone with information to call 101 or to report anonymously to contact Crime Stoppers on 0800 555 111. A critical incident declared at Royal Stoke University Hospital and County Hospital in Stafford earlier this week has now been stood down. University Hospitals of North Midlands NHS Trust had declared a critical incident on Tuesday due to exceptional pressure on services. The Trust has urged members of the public to continue to only attend A&E for serious injuries or life-threatening emergencies. A man who raped a vulnerable woman in a park has been jailed. Stoke-on-Trent Crown Court heard Dylan Jepson jailed his victim after drinking in Tunstall Park. He also committed a string of online sexual offences against a further five young victims, one aged just 9 years old. The 22-year-old of no fixed address was convicted of a total of 26 charges and has been sentenced to a 13-year and 11-month extended sentence. He was also made subject to an indefinite sexual harm prevention order and has been placed on the sex offenders register for life. Police are appealing for information, doorbell or dash cam footage after a collision involving a car and an e-bike. It took place on Victoria Park Road in Tunstall at 7:45. On Wednesday, and the pillion passenger was taken by ambulance to hospital with potentially life-changing injuries. Stoke-on-Trent is set to receive up to £1.3 million in government funding to support young people, and that could see up to two Young Futures Hubs created in the city. Those hubs aim to bring together mental health support and wellbeing, skills and training, help finding jobs, as well as specialist support for young people at risk of crime and exploitation. Stoke-on-Trent City Council will initially receive up to £100,000 to draw up a detailed plan.
1: Sport News Update.
2: Stoke City manager Mark Robbins has spoken of exciting times at the club as they look to extend their four-game unbeaten run. The Potters host Sheffield United tomorrow lunchtime, and Robbins says they've got to keep moving forward.
3: Nobody's resting on the laurels. You want to try and push forward as much as you possibly can, as quickly as you possibly can, but I think that you know, at this point, there's certainly a lot of optimism, there's a lot of confidence, but that can't be misplaced.
1: Cross Rhythm's weather.
2: Turning cloudier with outbreaks of rain spreading eastwards during this afternoon. The rain could be heavy for a time, and it will be rather windy and gusty too, with a top temperature of 17 degrees Celsius.
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two independent artists with massive online followings collaborating together on a four-track EP called 100. Meanwhile, moving on to rock music, and The Protest have just released their self-titled album.

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6: Confessions of a Church Kid is the debut album from Rachel DeLong. 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Confessions of a Church Kid by Rachel DeLong. 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
10: Salt and Pepper's song Heaven is about violence and streetlight. They chorus, "Heaven and hell is on earth." But their final verse gives clues to a Christian faith that up until now they perhaps have been disguising. They sing, "Some people want to fill the world with silly love songs and loony tunes, and some got sad songs, mad songs and moody blues. The good news is God's news. With him you can't lose. Hell is here on earth, but heaven, you can choose. There's a choice." We all know moments of heaven and hell. What we need is lasting faith and that persistence and hope that will bring lasting rewards on earth as well as in heaven.

0: 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This is Cross Rhythm City.
1: Almost 350 workers at Bet365 are expected to lose their jobs in a restructuring of the business. The gambling giant has over 5,000 employees, and workers at its headquarters in Stoke-on-Trent are expected to face the brunt of the axed jobs. Offices in Malta and Gibraltar are also affected. The company said it was looking to avoid the need for redundancies. The company said it had been facing a highly competitive trading environment, as well as increased regulatory and tax-related costs. It said its move was to secure the business's long-term future. The company's been hit by an increase in remote gaming duty since April, and a new remote betting duty comes into force next year. Gareth Snell is the Labour MP for Stoke-on-Trent Central. He said the announcement of job losses at Bet365 should serve as a warning to the regulators and to the Treasury. He said that the well-paid jobs at Bet365 are in an area of the country that needs investment, and he said that the company had been built from the ground up here in the city. He's warned the government not to push people who like to bet into unregulated black markets, which would have consequential impacts for the regulated sector.
0: Seeking sense in a world of noise. 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
2: From the Sky News Centre at 2. A teenage asylum seeker who piloted an overcrowded dinghy carrying 165 people over the channel has been jailed for over 2 years. 19-year-old Chan Attack from South Sudan pleaded guilty to endangering others during a crossing in July. The court heard one of the dinghy's engines was not functioning. Our correspondent Barnaby Papadoulis has more.
3: Whilst it was crossing, it did begin to deflate in the middle of the English Channel. It was intercepted by Border Force, who had to tow it to shore. Prosecutors said earlier in this case that it was around 13 metres long, about the same length as a small bus.
2: Air traffic control operator NATS says an outage last week, which affected hundreds of thousands of passengers, was caused by a software defect. Its chief executive says a permanent fix is being tested and deployed. A British man who's been detained in India for nearly 9 years without conviction has been granted bail, but still faces trial over alleged terror offences. Jagtar Singh Johal from Dumbarton was arrested and allegedly bundled into an unmarked car in Punjab in 2017. His brother Gurpreet says it's not the end of the road.
4: I'll keep going until my brother's back home. Just because the government have failed him over the last 9 years doesn't mean the campaign, the family, the community, reprieve, are going to fail him. We'll continue to battle until Jagtar is back home.
2: HarperCollins has confirmed it will no longer publish books by David Walliams. The firm had already stopped releasing any new titles following allegations of inappropriate behaviour, which he denies. BrewDog employees are among those being told they won't get any of the money they're owed after a rescue deal. Administrators for the beer company say there's insufficient funds. And after missing the World Cup, Cole Palmer and Trent Alexander-Arnold are back in the England squad. Phil Foden still missing, though, ahead of Nations League ties. That's the latest. I'm Ruth McKee.
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1: If anything could have gone wrong, then it went wrong this week. We all know life goes on, but time is short without true peace. Anxious on the mattress, panicking's got me stranded.

But while cops were fought from hell, two choices when I wake up, listen or talk to myself. I'll keep on speaking truth in a world that don't mind speaking lies. It starts up there, goes down to the heart, and it keeps you up at the end of the night.

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A compilation of the latest A-list high rotation songs from the Cross Rhythms playlist. 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
1: Rhythms. You've been listening to the A-Team. 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Our team of music experts work undercover to bring you the best and newest music on Cross Rhythms. 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Back. They're hunted down by radio stations across the country, jealous of the uninterrupted great music. The tide is against them, but you can be sure the A-Team will be back. 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
2: From the Sky News Centre at 3. Last week's air traffic control outage was caused by a software defect. That's according to a preliminary report from operator NATS. Matt Steele has more.
3: 2,000 flights were cancelled when the glitch triggered days of disruption for passengers.
4: We were on the airplane 8 hours.
5: We were kind of stranded in Cardiff.
6: Nowhere to get a drink, nowhere to sit down.
3: Now NATS has found it wasn't linked to a previous breakdown in 2023 and wasn't connected to the military, as some reports had suggested. Instead, it's been traced to a small subsection of coding and a fix is being tested. Transport Secretary Heidi Alexander says the chaos was unacceptable.
2: A 19-year-old asylum seeker has been jailed for 2 years for piloting a mega dinghy carrying 167 migrants. Chan Matok Attak pleaded guilty after being filmed operating the vessel. A man from Dumbarton who's faced the death penalty over his campaigning for Sikh human rights in India has been granted bail. Jagtar Singh Juhal was arrested by Indian authorities in 2017 for alleged terror offences. The king's been accused of being giddily elated after Princess Diana's death, according to extracts from her brother's new book. Earl Spencer claims Charles sounded like a lottery winner during a phone call in 1997. Buckingham Palace has previously said grief can cloud reason. Journalist Hannah Furness says this will be uncomfortable for their children.
7: This will be extremely difficult for William, who has made it very clear over the years that any retelling of his mother's life, especially raking over this very difficult ground. Prince Harry may have more sympathy for it. He has, of course, given his own versions in his memoir Spare.
2: Some creditors of collapsed Barchi and Brewdog are not expected to get any money back from it because administrators say there's no more cash. That includes hundreds of thousands of pounds in unpaid wages. And David Walliams' existing books will no longer be printed by his publisher HarperCollins. It's after allegations of inappropriate behaviour, which Walliams denies. That's the latest. I'm Ruth McKee.
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2: Hello, good afternoon, and welcome along to Friday's City Drive. Hope Harding with Headspace there kicking off this show. We've got Eau Claire, Brandon Lake and Anika lined up very soon. Also, word on health with Paul Pennington this week. Paul's looking at early parenting struggles. For many of us who've gone through the toddler years, we're blessed to have the support of family and friends to support us through the challenges, but many are not so fortunate. And a recent YouGov research with parents of 0 to 5-year-old children shows half of parents can feel lonely or isolated, and more than 1 in 5 rarely or never have meaningful contact with another adult outside their household. That's the focus. That's coming up soon. Here's Sam Henshaw with Chicken Wings. Yum.
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1: Here's Alex, pedalling off to work. And here's Nikki, driving off for a morning coffee. You know the drill, Nikki. 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Whoever you meet, travel like you know them. 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
2: 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It's both a confession and an invitation to sit in the space between brokenness and breakthrough. And a reminder that sometimes the greatest strength is found in surrender. 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
0: The stories that matter, the issues that count. Your personal prescription for your very best of health.
2: Having a baby should be one of the happiest times in a family's life, but the reality of early parenthood, as those of us who've been through it know, can be very different. Exhaustion, isolation, financial pressure, relationship strain, and concern about your child's well-being can place enormous pressure on parents' well-being. Homestart UK is a national network of local charities supporting families with young children. Its approach is deliberately personal and non-judgmental. Lindsay Pollard is CEO of the Stroud and Gloucester Homestart.
3: We are here for families with 0 to 5 year olds who are struggling. I think lots of us start our parenthood journey with one idea about what it's going to be like and what we expect it to be like and how we'll be as parents. I think there's a saying somewhere that we're never as good as the parent that we thought we'd be before we even had children. So as Homestart, we recognise that the period of age 0 to 5 for parents can be extremely challenging, is for most of us. But some of us have that support in extended families and in the communities we live and through our friendship groups. But some people give birth and have children and are very, very isolated. So what Homestart does is we train up volunteers who get alongside families who've got 0 to 5 year olds, and we send them into their homes once a week for a couple of hours just to support any time during that 0 to 5 period. We also run groups, so we get people out of the house and get meeting people so that they become able to make their own links in their community. It's about creating that old-fashioned village and community around people so that they can be the parents that we know they can be.
2: Lindsay, I understand there are a number of ways that parents of 1 to 5 year olds can come to you, either through referral from a health or social care professional, or people hear about you through the baby groups you do. You can, of course, self-refer. But I know reaching out for help and support before something becomes a crisis can be difficult for some. Just to be clear, by reaching out for help doesn't mean you're failing as a parent, does it?
3: By no means. And I think you'd be surprised at the people who need our support, because parenting brings up really difficult challenges for people. And so when you get access to Homestart help, it's because you're struggling with an element of that and you could do with some help. And I think we all need help at different times of our lives. And we will start by going, what are you doing well? Lots of us do lots of things well as parents and we don't often acknowledge it. And there's so much to beat yourself up about when you become a parent. And we instead start by going, what are you doing well? Where do you need some extra support? It's a great privilege to be able to be part of an organisation that delivers the support that helps people be a parent.
2: And I should state that alongside your terrific work with mums, Homestart charities across the UK do sterling work with dads. Your research shows almost half of parents with children under 5 can feel isolated or alone, and more than 1 in 5 rarely or never have meaningful contact with another adult outside their household. Other than get in touch with Homestart, what other measures can you suggest to someone listening to this report if they identify with what we've been discussing?
3: What we do have is a really rich civil society, and lots of charities and lots of people are looking to support people during those baby years. There's lots of play groups, there's lots of groups where parents can meet. You might be neurodivergent and you want to meet other parents who are in the same situation. There's lots of groups in your local area. So Facebook's a great place to find communities and take that first step. Joining's the hardest thing, but I can bet that if you go to like a baby group or you go to a group where you want to meet other parents, there will be other parents in the same boat who want to beat the loneliness and create a community around themselves. So they have friends, so their children have friends as they grow up. They're all looking for the same thing. It's like connection, and none of us want to be lonely. So there's always something locally that can be found.
2: My grateful thanks to Lindsay Pollard, CEO of Homestart in Stroud and Gloucester. 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
2: You probably think you're pretty good at multitasking behind the wheel. 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If you use a mobile phone while driving, you're 4 times more likely to crash. 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
2: Police are appealing for information after a teenage motorbike passenger suffered serious injuries in a collision in Stoke-on-Trent. Officers were called to a crash on Victoria Park Road in Tunstall at 7:45pm on Wednesday. A silver Vauxhall Astra and a motorbike were involved. The motorbike rider left the scene. The motorbike passenger, a teenage boy, was taken to hospital by ambulance with potentially life-changing injuries. Meanwhile, the car driver has been assisting officers with their inquiries. Anyone with information, relevant CCTV, dashcam or doorbell footage is asked to get in touch with Staffordshire Police. Stoke-on-Trent is set to receive up to £1.3 million in government funding to support young people. The funding will see up to two Young Futures hubs created in the city. Those hubs aim to bring together mental health and wellbeing support, skills and training, as well as specialist support for young people at risk of crime and exploitation. Stoke-on-Trent City Council will initially receive up to £100,000 to draw up a detailed plan. A disqualified driver who went double the speed limit during a police chase in Newcastle has been jailed. Japheth Wellington was driving a Mini displaying chrome plates on the M6 in November 2024 when he failed to stop for police. Officers boxed in his car on Stafford Avenue in Clayton. The 39-year-old from Birmingham has been jailed for 2 years and 3 months at Stoke-on-Trent Crown Court after admitting to driving and drug possession charges. And luxury hotel The Tawny is celebrating its second major food and drink award of 2026 after winning a Best Hotel Restaurant title. The hotel's The Plumicorn Restaurant, which has a reputation for refined modern cuisine rooted in seasonal produce, took the win at the Boutique Hotelier Awards held in London earlier this week. The Plumicorn is set within the hotel's 70-acre estate in Consall in the Staffordshire Moorlands.
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2: Stoke City manager Mark Robbins has spoken of exciting times at the club as they look to extend their four-game unbeaten run. The Potters host Sheffield United tomorrow lunchtime, and Robbins says they've got to keep moving forward.
3: Nobody's resting on the laurels. You want to try and push forward as much as you possibly can, as quickly as you possibly can. But I think that you know, at this point, that there's certainly a lot of optimism. There's a lot of confidence. But that can't be misplaced.
2: Meanwhile, Port Vale manager John Brady is hoping they can build on their first league win of the season, which was against Exeter last weekend, when they travel to Walsall tomorrow.
4: The chances we created were very good, especially in the second half. And obviously, you know, that's what we work on, trying to open teams up. And I thought we did on Saturday, and hopefully we can again this Saturday.
1: Cross Rhythms weather.
2: A cloudy night with the rain easing and temperatures falling down to a low of 12 degrees Celsius. Fairly cloudy on Saturday with a little patchy rain at times. Winds will ease and there'll be a top temperature of 20 degrees.
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Thanks to Chris for the local news. He'll be back with the 4:30 bulletin. John Smith is talking about depression soon. Music from MIA and Sons of Sunday lined up as well before the 4 o'clock news. But it's time to take our classic track for today next, and it comes from Zach Williams today. This is one of his early big hits on the station. Fear is a Liar.

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3: Manchester-based musician and artist Jonathan Ogden returns with the album Day. His latest release represents a shift from the grief of losing his parents to hope and renewal. 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

0: In a report on profiles of young Australians, depression was identified as the most prevalent teenage disease.
1: No one hurt my fragile little mind right now. It's tangled up.
0: The director of the Centre for Adolescent Health, Professor Glenn Bowes, said, there are links between depression and smoking, alcohol, drug abuse and risky sexual behaviour. The report said the only way to combat substance abuse is to deal with depression. Put simply, many people do not have a drug problem but a life problem. They lack a reason to live, a direction and a sense of human value beyond appearance and acceptance by their peers. They lack a vision of being able to resolve or rise above the problems of life. 2,000 years ago, Jesus said, what shall it gain someone if they gain the whole world and lose their soul or identity? Sex, drugs and alcohol give a false hope of helping to hide the pain of broken relationship and shattered dreams. Don't be con. There is real meaning to life unlocked by real faith in God. This is John Smith.

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1: Here's Alex, pedalling off to work. And here's Nikki, driving off for a morning coffee. You know the drill, Nikki. Allow at least 1.5 metres when overtaking cyclists, or more if driving over 30 miles per hour. And for horse riders, like Joe and Daisy here, slow down to under 10 miles per hour and allow at least 2 metres. Whoever you meet, travel like you know them. 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
2: From the Sky News Centre at 4. Last week's air traffic control outage, which grounded 2,000 flights, is being blamed on a software defect which took systems down in a millisecond. A report by operator NATS says the glitch wasn't caused by any incorrect actions. Instead, Chief Executive Martin Rolfe says developers are fixing a section of coding. But speaking at the time, Ryanair boss Michael O'Leary insisted someone else should lead the review.
3: Why has he prepared his own report? Some failing student marking their own exam papers. So he should be fired and put somebody competent there to run it. Like, you've had 3 collapses of UK ATC systems in the last 3 years.
2: The mother of a missing 13-year-old made a direct appeal to her daughter. Lilia from Bolton was reported missing by her family a week ago. She was last seen on CCTV at a McDonald's in the city centre 2 days later. Helen Critchley is from Greater Manchester Police.
4: Lilia, your mum has asked me to read the following directly to you. Lil, I love you so, so much. My heart is breaking without you here. I need to know you are safe. We all need you back home, safe and well.
2: Former TV soap star Philip Foster has been arrested in Spain after fleeing the UK before a £13 million fraud trial. The Brookside actor was convicted of money laundering after more than 6,000 people were conned by sham modelling agencies. A teenager has been jailed for 2 years for piloting a deflating mega dinghy across the English Channel. A court scene footage of 19-year-old Chan Attak from South Sudan steering the vessel, which had 165 people on board. Drivers of diesel cars are being warned to brace for a record high price spike next week. It's risen by 12 pence over the last month alone. And Oxford United have apologised for launching a clothing brand called United 93 a week after the anniversary of the September 11th attacks. The club says it was released without understanding the historical context. That's the latest.
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2: One Republic, Give Me Something. Welcome back, second hour of City Drive. Jelly Roll's got an excellent new single out. It's called Hands Up. We'll be playing that one shortly. We'll also have music from Gio and Ryan Ellis, plus the Talking Live team. Rory McGowan, actually, is discussing why Christmas cards appear so early in our shops and how far in advance supermarkets and card shops think about Christmas. Tina Boonstra now. This is Talk It Over.

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1: You probably think you're pretty good at multitasking behind the wheel. 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If you use a mobile phone while driving, you're 4 times more likely to crash. 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
2: With Talking Life, I'm Rory McGowan. You may have seen them already start to appear in the shops, but yes, Christmas cards are back already. Despite being months out from the big day, card shops and supermarkets are already stacking their shelves with festive cards. And every year we ask the same question. Why do they put them out so early? Well, while we stopped thinking about Christmas in January, big retailers never stopped thinking about it and are already planning next year's Christmas cards right now. For Sainsbury's, Tesco's and other supermarkets, October to December is what they call their golden quarter, as many shoppers rush to their stores to buy cards, food, and other things they need for festive celebrations. Given the importance of this time of the year, being prepared pays off, and part of that means getting Christmas cards on the shelves by the end of summer. According to Grocers magazine, Sainsbury's prepares their Christmas offerings for any particular year around 18 months in advance. For Waitrose, it's closer to 2 years. Altogether, a lot of effort goes into using sales data and customer behaviour trends to know what to put on the shelves, and when these shops need to start appealing to consumers that are thinking about Christmas. But how big is the financial benefit from putting cards and other Christmas items out this early? Well, there are definitely buyers out there. For those who are looking to spread the cost of Christmas out and save money, getting Christmas cards early certainly can help. It's also a case of beating the competition and brand association. If one shop is the first to stock Christmas cards, you may associate Christmas cards with them and purchase them there at a later date. Lastly, tourist shops are particularly fond of getting them out early, as they usually offer unique cards that people will buy regardless of the time of year, as visitors don't expect to return there anytime soon. Overall, Christmas cards account for around 50% of all greeting card sales during the festive season. Whilst there's no data showing just how much profit companies make from this practice, the fact that it occurs every year is a clear sign that there is money to be made. Supermarkets and other shops use sales data, stock takes, and loyalty card usage rates to forecast what they need to stock and when. And whilst you may not be thinking about Christmas just yet, others are. And that's why you may already see your local shops stocking these festive cards. With Talking Life, I'm Rory McGowan.

Geo featuring D'Angelo and Greater Love. Here's a good duet, Ryan Ellis and Lee Vassy with More Than Enough.

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2: Police are appealing for information after a teenage motorbike passenger suffered serious injuries in a collision in Stoke-on-Trent. Officers were called to a crash on Victoria Park Road in Tunstall at 7:45pm on Wednesday. A silver Vauxhall Astra and a motorbike were involved. The motorbike rider left the scene. The motorbike passenger, a teenage boy, was taken to hospital by ambulance with potentially life-changing injuries. Meanwhile, the car driver has been assisting officers with their inquiries. Anyone with information, relevant CCTV, dashcam or doorbell footage is asked to get in touch with Staffordshire Police. Stoke-on-Trent is set to receive up to £1.3 million in government funding to support young people. The funding will see up to two Young Futures hubs created in the city. Those hubs aim to bring together mental health and wellbeing support, skills and training, as well as specialist support for young people at risk of crime and exploitation. Stoke-on-Trent City Council will initially receive up to £100,000 to draw up a detailed plan. A disqualified driver who went double the speed limit during a police chase in Newcastle has been jailed. Japheth Wellington was driving a Mini displaying chrome plates on the M6 in November 2024 when he failed to stop for police. Officers boxed in his car on Stafford Avenue in Clayton. The 39-year-old from Birmingham has been jailed for 2 years and 3 months at Stoke-on-Trent Crown Court after admitting to driving and drug possession charges. And luxury hotel The Tawny is celebrating its second major food and drink award of 2026 after winning a Best Hotel Restaurant title. The hotel's The Plumicorn restaurant, which has a reputation for refined modern cuisine rooted in seasonal produce, took the win at the Boutique Hotelier Awards held in London earlier this week. The Plumicorn is set within the hotel's 70-acre estate in Consall in the Staffordshire Moorlands.
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2: Stoke City manager Mark Robbins has spoken of exciting times at the club as they look to extend their four-game unbeaten run. The Potters host Sheffield United tomorrow lunchtime, and Robbins says they've got to keep moving forward.
3: Nobody's resting on the laurels. You want to try and push forward as much as you possibly can, as quickly as you possibly can. But I think that you know, at this point, there's certainly a lot of optimism. There's a lot of confidence. But that can't be misplaced.
2: Meanwhile, Port Vale manager John Brady is hoping they can build on their first league win of the season, which was against Exeter last weekend, when they travel to Walsall tomorrow.
4: The chances we created were very good, especially in the second half. And obviously, you know, that's what we work on, trying to open teams up. And I thought we did on Saturday, and hopefully we can again this Saturday.
1: Cross Rhythms weather.
2: A cloudy night with the rain easing and temperatures falling down to a low of 12 degrees Celsius. Fairly cloudy on Saturday with a little patchy rain at times. Winds will ease and there'll be a top temperature of 20 degrees.
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2: All My Life from John Mark McMillan. It is 4:39. John Smith is talking about staying alive. He's saying, don't just survive life, live it. We'll have Wilder Woods and Hyperfenton as well shortly. But Taylor Charmaine is new to Cross Rhythms, and this features an outfit called Called Out Music. And the track is Back to Life.

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2: Confessions of a Church Kid is the debut album from Rachel DeLonge. 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
4: We can all fall into the trap of merely staying alive, of falling into self-serving routines, of passing time, or just doing what's expected until your time runs out. We act as if the idea is to merely survive life rather than

Long ago, Jesus said that he came to bring life in all its fullness and abundance. And he wants us to be positive and excited about life, seeing how we can creatively contribute, care and share and communicate with others. Don't be like uranium and have a half-life. Don't fritter your life away just staying alive. Don't get a life, live right the one you've got now. This is John Smith.

Wilder Woods, Swimming in the Ocean. That takes me back to June. Nice little holiday back then. Here's Hyperfenton next. 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
2: Here's Alex, pedalling off to work. And here's Nikki, driving off for a morning coffee. 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Allow at least 1.5 metres when overtaking cyclists, or more if driving over 30 miles per hour. 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

Jimmy Clifton, that is, and a song called Vices. We can do one more before the news at 5. Let's play Courtney Ramirez. This is her excellent track, Yours.

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2: From Sky News Centre at 5. Last week's air traffic control outage was caused by a software defect. That's according to a preliminary report from Operator Nuts. Matt Steele has more.
3: 2,000 flights were cancelled when the glitch triggered days of disruption for passengers.
4: We were on the airplane 8 hours.
5: We were kind of stranded in Cardiff.
6: Nowhere to get a drink, nowhere to sit down.
3: Now Nuts has found it wasn't linked to a previous breakdown in 2023 and wasn't connected to the military, as some reports had suggested. Instead, it's been traced to a small subsection of coding and a fix is being tested. Transport Secretary Heidi Alexander says the chaos was unacceptable.
2: A 19-year-old asylum seeker has been jailed for more than 2 years for piloting a mega dinghy from France to the UK. Chan Attak's boat was carrying 165 people across the channel. A 13-year-old girl who disappeared a week ago has been spotted on CCTV 2 days after she left home. Lilia from Bolton was seen eating at a McDonald's in Manchester city centre. Ryanair's boss has said sorry for calling rival airlines rapists.
7: The word I use so carelessly has caused considerable upset and offence to a wide number of people, especially to victims and survivors. I want to apologise sincerely and unreservedly.
2: Michael O'Leary had initially refused to row back on the comments made last week. He'd been describing competitors' fares compared to those of Ryanair. The remarks have been heavily criticised by victims' groups and politicians. Actress Stephanie Cole, who's best known for roles in Coronation Street and Doc Martin, has died at the age of 84. She'd been living with Alzheimer's disease for a number of years. And David Walliams' books are going to be dropped by his publisher HarperCollins, which says it will no longer distribute any of his existing titles. The move follows allegations of inappropriate behaviour, which Walliams denies. That's the latest. I'm Ruth McKee.
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The next day, he handed innkeeper 2 silver coins, telling him, "Take care of this man. If his bill runs higher than this, I'll pay you the next time I'm here."

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1: Here we go then, the final hour of City Drive for the week. Kingdom Revival kicking us off with the Good Samaritan. I like that very much, I have to say. 21 Pilots on the way, Hopeful and Charlene Neal. And a final play of this week, brilliant choice cut from Koki. It's got a bit of an 80s feel to it, if you ask me. Let's play Maddie Jane next, which is pure candy floss pop. Or am I doing a disservice?

0: for Stoke-on-Trent and Newcastle-under-Lyme. 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
1: You probably think you're pretty good at multitasking behind the wheel. 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

This music may contain hope is the ambitious second album from Ray. Blending jazz, soul, and pop with moments of breathtaking musical grandeur, Ray pairs raw and vulnerable songwriting with spectacular musicianship. It's a bold, unrestrained journey through heartbreak, insecurity, and self-doubt, searching for the light on the other side. Gloriously expansive and theatrical. Ultimately, this music does exactly what it says. It contains hope. Don't miss the number one selling album from Ray. This music may contain hope.

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0: Addax, of course, and before that, Toby Mac with his very poignant 21 years. Now, for the final time this week, let's play my choice cut. Here is Koki and Walk Away.
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3: Police are appealing for information after a teenage motorbike passenger suffered serious injuries in a collision in Stoke-on-Trent. Officers were called to a crash on Victoria Park Road in Tunstall at 7:45 p.m. on Wednesday. A silver Vauxhall Astra and a motorbike were involved. The motorbike rider left the scene. The motorbike passenger, a teenage boy, was taken to hospital by ambulance with potentially life-changing injuries. Meanwhile, the car driver has been assisting officers with their inquiries. Anyone with information, relevant CCTV, dashcam or doorbell footage is asked to get in touch with Staffordshire Police. Stoke-on-Trent is set to receive up to £1.3 million in government funding to support young people. The funding will see up to two Young Futures hubs created in the city. Those hubs aim to bring together mental health and wellbeing support, skills and training, as well as specialist support for young people at risk of crime and exploitation. Stoke-on-Trent City Council will initially receive up to £100,000 to draw up a detailed plan. A disqualified driver who went double the speed limit during a police chase in Newcastle has been jailed. Japheth Wellington was driving a Mini displaying chrome plates on the M6 in November 2024 when he failed to stop for police. Officers boxed in his car on Stafford Avenue in Clayton. The 39-year-old from Birmingham has been jailed for 2 years and 3 months at Stoke-on-Trent Crown Court after admitting to driving and drug possession charges. And luxury hotel The Tawny is celebrating its second major food and drink award of 2026 after winning a Best Hotel Restaurant title. The hotel's The Plumicorn Restaurant, which has a reputation for refined modern cuisine rooted in seasonal produce, took the win at the Boutique Hotelier Awards held in London earlier this week. The Plumicorn is set within the hotel's 70-acre estate in Consall in the Staffordshire Moorlands.
2: Sport News Update.
3: Stoke City manager Mark Robbins has spoken of exciting times at the club as they look to extend their four-game unbeaten run. The Potters host Sheffield United tomorrow lunchtime, and Robbins says they've got to keep moving forward.
4: Nobody's resting on the laurels. You want to try and push forward as much as you possibly can, as quickly as you possibly can. But I think that you know, at this point, there's certainly a lot of optimism. There's a lot of confidence. But that can't be misplaced.
3: Meanwhile, Port Vale manager John Brady is hoping they can build on their first league win of the season, which was against Exeter last weekend, when they travel to Walsall tomorrow.
5: The chances we created were very good, especially in the second half. And obviously, you know, that's what we work on, trying to open teams up. And I thought we did on Saturday, and hopefully we can again this Saturday.
2: Cross Rhythm's weather.
3: A cloudy night with the rain easing and temperatures falling down to a low of 12 degrees Celsius. Fairly cloudy on Saturday with a little patchy rain at times. Winds will ease and there'll be a top temperature of 20 degrees.
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1: Hunter Blake there. It is 5:45. We'll have Collis Star and Life Church Switch before the end of the show. Oldies and goodies then, after the 6 o'clock news, kicks off with DC Talk, Since I Met You. There's also music from 4th Avenue Jones, Stereo Motion, Felix Beck, K2S, Collective Soul. Oh, what a lineup tonight. It's the best hour of the day. Don't miss it. Here's Rave Jesus. The devil is...

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1: Here's Alex, pedalling off to work. And here's Nikki, driving off for a morning coffee. 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
6: If anything could have gone wrong, then it went wrong this week. 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

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Two choices when I wake up: listen or talk to myself. 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
3: From a child star on Broadway to R&B hitmaker, we take a look at the history of Lee Varsey. We report on the rise of US singer and songwriter Patrick Mabry. And one-time Hillsong singer Aidan King speaks about relocating to the US and developing a solo career.
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5: Dr. Lazier told Psychology Today that a genuine apology offered and accepted is one of the most profound interactions of civilized people. It has the power to restore damaged relationships between two people, groups of people, or nations. If done correctly, an apology can heal humiliation and generate forgiveness. No wonder the Lord's Prayer says, "Forgive us our sins as we forgive those who sin against us." He says, however, the blotched apology, the apology intended but not delivered, or delivered but not accepted, has serious social consequences. Failed apologies constrain relationships beyond repair, or worse, create lifelong grudges and bitter vengeance. Most of us have a keen sense of when others should apologize to us, but we're slow to say sorry ourselves to those we've wronged. You and I need to take action that repairs relationships, as Jesus said, "Forgive us our sins as we forgive those who've sinned against us." This is John Smith.
6: And that's it for me for another day. Have a great weekend. Keep Cross Rhythms on as the soundtrack to your weekend. We'll go out with Sarah Kroger tonight. Bye.

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1: 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And remaining at two, it's Candy Statham with Shine a Light. May the good Lord shine a light on you. 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
3: From the Sky News Centre at 6, Princess Diana's brother has insisted he's telling the truth about a conversation with the King in the days after her death. In his book, Earl Spencer claims the then Prince Charles told him Diana would be forgotten soon enough. Buckingham Palace has hit back at those remarks, saying grief can colour memory. But Earl Spencer's told the BBC he must be embarrassed.
4: I can tell you here and now, those are exactly the words he said. I've only ever had two calls on the line with Prince Charles at any stage in my life. I was hyper alert to what he was saying, and those are precisely the words he said.
3: Last week's air traffic control outage is being blamed on a software defect which took systems down in a millisecond. A report by Operator Nuts says the glitch wasn't caused by any incorrect actions. Instead, Chief Executive Martin Rolfe says developers are fixing a section of coding. But speaking at the time, Ryanair boss Michael O'Leary insisted someone else should lead the review.
5: The word I use so carelessly has caused considerable upset and offence to a wide number of people, especially to victims and survivors.
3: That's Michael O'Leary speaking about another incident in which he described rivals' competitors' fares as rapists. There's been a new sighting of a 13-year-old girl who's been missing for a week. Lilia left her home in Bolton last Friday, although she's captured on CCTV eating at a McDonald's in central Manchester on Sunday. A teenage asylum seeker who piloted an overcrowded dinghy carrying 165 people across the channel has been jailed for over 2 years. 19-year-old Chan Attak from South Sudan pleaded guilty to endangering others. Actress Stephanie Cole, who's best known for roles in Coronation Street and Doc Martin, has died. She was 84. And after missing the World Cup, Cole Palmer and Trent Alexander-Arnold are back in the England squad. Phil Foden's still missing, though, ahead of Nations League.
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5: From the Sky News Centre at 7, Earl Spencer insists he's telling the truth about his conversation with the King after claims in a tell-all book about Princess Diana. He says just days after his sister's death, the then Prince Charles told him she'd be forgotten soon enough. Buckingham Palace has rejected that, but he's told the BBC those were his precise words. Stephen Bates is a former royal correspondent.
6: 30 years on, who knows what exactly was said? Was Earl Spencer taking notes at the time? It strains credulity to think that the King would say that within hours of the death of his former wife.
5: And investigations find last week's air traffic control chaos was caused by a software defect. The fault led to more than 2,000 flights being cancelled. A missing 13-year-old's been spotted on CCTV 2 days after she vanished from her home in Greater Manchester. Lilia was last seen by her family in Bolton a week ago, but then she was seen eating at a McDonald's on Sunday. Yesterday, her mother issued a direct appeal through the police.
7: Lilia, your mum has asked me to read the following directly to you. Lil, I love you so, so much. My heart is breaking without you here. I need to know you are safe. We all need you back home, safe and well.
5: A 19-year-old asylum seeker has been jailed for 2 years for piloting an overcrowded deflating dinghy across the English Channel in July. Chan Attak was one of 2 people operating the 14-metre boat. Former TV soap star Philip Foster has been arrested in Spain after fleeing the UK before a £13 million fraud trial. The Brookside actor was convicted of money laundering after more than 6,000 people were conned by sham modelling agencies. And former BrewDog staff won't get the money they owed after the company's collapse. That's the latest. I'm Ruth McKee.
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track's called Without You. This week's feature exclusive. Dietrich Adden. Loving that, right? We're going to start this week's work shows with some slow jams. Gospel R&B style. Let's go.

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We worship you, Lord. Somebody say hallelujah. We praise you, Lord.

0: more segue to go. You're on the YouTube right now and you're enjoying the vibes. I want you to smash that like button, smash the subscribe button, and shout hallelujah.
1: The word of God says that whosoever shall call on the name of the Lord shall be saved. I'm here to tell you right now that no matter

0: I'ma run a whole 9 yards, that's for selling. Can't afford another Mr. Mark, so I call it touchdown. Just believe in the blessing, gonna come around each and every day, boy, still. Surely get ready on the blessed way.
1: Appreciating your own blessings. If you appreciate your own blessings, you can spread that feeling to others who may not be so blessed. So first and foremost, look seriously at yourself. And we all have problems, but in the big scheme of things, how big are they? I want you to take a moment and I want you to count your blessings. And I mean, really think about your blessings. Think about your stage in life. And whether you're a spiritual person,

Blessing on, blessing on, blessing on, blessing on, blessing on, blessing on, blessing on, blessing on, blessing on, blessing on, blessing on, blessing on, blessing on, blessing on, blessing on, blessing on, blessing on, blessing on, blessing on, blessing on, blessing on, blessing on, blessing on, blessing on, blessing on, blessing on, blessing on, blessing on, blessing on, blessing on, blessing on, blessing on, blessing on, blessing on, blessing on, blessing on, blessing on, blessing on, blessing on, blessing on, blessing on, blessing on, blessing on, blessing on, blessing on, blessing on, blessing on, blessing on, blessing on, blessing on, blessing on, blessing on, blessing on, blessing on, blessing on, blessing on, blessing on, blessing on, blessing on, blessing on, blessing on, blessing on, blessing on, blessing on, blessing on, blessing on, blessing on, blessing on, blessing on, blessing on, blessing on, blessing on, blessing on, blessing on, blessing on, bless

we can't help being blessed, you know. We gave our heart to him. He gave his heart for us. Blessing, I'm blessing, I'm blessing. And he's just a blessing. Blessing, I'm blessing, I'm just the nature of God to bless. Blessing, I'm blessing, I'm blessing, I'm blessing, I'm. And it piles up.

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3: From the Sky News Centre at 8, Earl Spencer's insisted he's telling the truth about allegations against the King. In his book, he claimed the then Prince Charles told him Princess Diana would be forgotten soon enough, just days after her death. Buckingham Palace has issued a rebuttal. Here's royal commentator Jenny Bond.
4: I find it incredibly hostile of Earl Spencer to do this. It is brutal, really, and I don't know what his motive is, and I cannot think who is going to benefit from this. Obviously his wallet will, but what is the point of breaking over this tragedy 30 years on?
3: Last week's air control chaos was triggered by defective software. The flawed piece of code led to more than 2,000 flights being cancelled. There's been a new sighting of a missing teenager. Lilia was last seen by her family in Bolton a week ago, but she was picked up on CCTV eating at a McDonald's in Manchester on Sunday. Motor industry bosses are calling on Andy Burnham for help to switch from making car parts to supplying the defence sector. They warn tens of thousands of manufacturing jobs could be at risk as orders for UK-made cars fall while demand for weapons rises. David Roberts is from manufacturing firm Evetech.
5: We already make an immeasurable number of parts for all kinds of structures, flying parts, cars, interiors, exteriors, armoured plating that the defence industry requires. The fact we've been in automotive all our lives shouldn't exclude us from actually becoming key suppliers into the defence industry.
3: David Williams' publishers are dropping the author's back catalogue. HarperCollins had already said it wouldn't release any new titles because of allegations of inappropriate behaviour, which he denies. And in sport, the West London Derby is just getting underway as Brentford host Chelsea in the Premier League. The home team are unbeaten so far this season. That's the latest.
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0: Divine recovery is mine and yours in Jesus' name. You know, he could take away your sins like it never happened. And when they're washed away, you get a lightness. You can feel it physically, but in the spiritual, your sins have disappeared like you never committed them, you know?
1: You know, sometimes in life, it's good to be there for each other.
0: Anyway, family, here for the next 1 hour.
1: Sometimes.
0: With that good gospel music in Jesus' name, right?

0: Yes, family, classic epic sounds of Kevin Downs, Wallen Guest. The tune, of course, is called Stronger, and this happens to be the remix. Wonderful, wonderful tune. Let me stay with the Jamaican artist. Richie Stevens featuring Kukudu. Check this one.
1: That is the only way, yeah, man. If God has been good.
0: Gospel Street Rhythm.
1: Mighty God.
0: DJ Proclaimer.
2: High, high, high, high.
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0: All right, family, your time now. You ready?

0: Yeah, family, sweet gospel rhythm. Let me give you one more. If you recognize that artist, right? Combination tune. Busy Signal alongside Sanchez.
1: King of Kings.
0: Singing gospel tune.

The word of God says that every knee shall bow, every tongue confess that Jesus Christ is Lord. You know what? You might as well start that today. There's no name given amongst us by which we can be saved apart from the name of Jesus Christ, the Lord of Lords, the King of Kings, the Holy One.

Nah, some of you wasn't ready, man. The tune caught you off guard. You ever had that, the tune come on, the tune sweet you, and you wasn't quite ready for it. Let me pull it again, man. You ready?

You don't really hear Jacqueline Carr do no reggae tune before. But if she does, one proclaimer's gonna find it, right? Happens to be the reggae takeover with me, DJ Proclaimer.

good that he made a preparation for you. He made a way for you through his son, Jesus Christ. If you ask Jesus to come into your life, if you ask Jesus to forgive you for your sins, if you sincerely do that and you decide that you're going to turn away from the way you've been living and you give your heart to God, I promise you the blessings that you receive, the way you'll feel, no words can describe.

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I pray that this show is blessing you inside the last 10 minutes right now. 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Amen.

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0: 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Turn to the Lord, he's soon coming. He's coming for a bride that is without spot and blemish. He ain't looking for compromise, Christian, you understand?

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3: From the Sky News Centre at 9, Princess Diana's brothers insisted he's telling the truth about a conversation.

0: conversation with the king in the days after her death. In his book, Earl Spencer claims the then Prince Charles told him Diana would be forgotten soon enough. Buckingham Palace has hit back at those remarks, saying grief can colour memory. But Earl Spencer's told the BBC the king must be embarrassed.
1: I can tell you here and now, those are exactly the words he said. I've only ever had two calls on the line with Prince Charles at any stage of my life. I was hyper alert to what he was saying, and those are precisely the words he said.
0: The boss of the UK's air traffic control system has outlined what caused last week's IT meltdown.
2: We had a very obscure software error where essentially two processes collided in the space of about a millisecond. It was actually a millisecond window. It caused some corruptions in one of our main systems. It was a very small software bug.
0: Martin Rolfe has been speaking about the findings of a preliminary report into what went wrong. More than 2,000 flights were cancelled, while hundreds of thousands of passengers were affected. The chaos triggered a furious reaction from airlines, some of whom called for Mr. Rolfe's resignation. A 13-year-old girl who disappeared a week ago has been spotted on CCTV 2 days after she left home. Lilia from Bolton was seen eating at a McDonald's in Manchester city centre. A teenager has been jailed for 2 years for piloting a deflating mega dinghy across the English Channel. A court scene footage of 19-year-old Chan Attak from South Sudan steering the vessel, which had 165 people on board. Former BrewDog staff won't get the money they're owed after the company's collapse. Administrators say there's insufficient funds to cover unpaid wages. And it's tightly locked at 0-0 at half-time as Brentford host Chelsea in a West London derby in the Premier League. Brentford are looking to stay unbeaten this season. That's the latest.
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5: Grace is spelled G-R-A-C-E. God's riches at Christ's expense. That means there's nothing you can do to make God love you more, and there's nothing you can do to make God love you less. It's not about what you can do, it's all about what Jesus has already done. Just before he died on that cross, Christ said, "It is finished." All of God's wrath was sufficiently used up. So if you're living a life filled with guilt and condemnation and blaming yourself all the time, then you're actually emptying the cross of its power. Jesus already paid the price for all that. Believe in him and receive the free gift of his grace. Of course you don't deserve it. That's the whole point. We don't get what we deserve. When it comes to taking the penalty for our sins and actions, the paycheck for sin is death. But the jackpot gift of God is eternal life through Jesus Christ our Lord. That is what grace is all about.
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2: He's coming. Awake, oh sleeper. Awake, oh sleeper. He's coming. He's coming, he's alive. Jesus of Nazareth, the son of David, the slain lamb. He was born to be a king. He's alive. The Jewish man. He's alive. He's alive. People get ready. People get ready, surely. He is not a man that he would lie. He said he would come again, and he will come again. People get ready. People get ready. Some said a carpenter, some said a teacher, they said a prophet, they said he's a fraud, he's a god, but he's fully a man, and he was born to be a king. And though he was silent, like a lamb to the slaughter, he was silent. In his patience, he endured. But I know the end of the story, and we're only at the beginning of the beginning. He's alive. Look upon the one you've pierced. Look upon the one we've pierced. Who is this King of Glory? Who is this King of Glory?

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2: From the Sky News Centre at 10, Earl Spencer has insisted he's telling the truth about allegations against the King. In his book, he claimed the then Prince Charles told him Princess Diana would be forgotten soon enough, just days after her death. Buckingham Palace has issued a rebuttal. Here's royal commentator Jenny Bond.
10: I find it incredibly hostile of Earl Spencer to do this. It is brutal, really, and I don't know what his motive is, and I cannot think who is going to benefit from this. Obviously his wallet will, but what is the point of breaking over this tragedy 30 years on?
2: Last week's air traffic control chaos was triggered by defective software. That's according to a new report into what went wrong.

0: Kong, which found the flawed piece of code led to more than 2,000 flights being cancelled. There's been a sighting of a 13-year-old girl who's been missing from her home in Bolton for a week. Lilia left her home last Friday. She's been captured on CCTV eating at a McDonald's in central Manchester on Sunday. Former TV soap star Philip Foster has been arrested in Spain after fleeing the UK before a fraud trial. The Brookside actor was convicted of money laundering after more than 6,000 people were conned by sham modelling agencies. In sport, Brentford were victorious against Chelsea in the Premier League. Let's go live to Kat Suave.
1: It's finished. Brentford 3, Chelsea 0. Brentford's unbeaten start to the season continues in a dominant fashion here in West London. Anthony, Thiago and Carvalho got the goals for the hosts, and tonight's victory moves them up to third in the table. Meanwhile, Chelsea's wait for a Premier League clean sheet under Xabi Alonso continues. It finished Brentford 3, Chelsea 0.
0: And David Walliams' books might soon start disappearing from bookshops. His publisher is going to stop printing his current back catalogue. It's after allegations of inappropriate behaviour, which Walliams denies. That's the latest. I'm
2: Liz McKee. 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
2: Yeah.

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It settles in. I'm on a ride, can't talk about sediment. Man, you getting it? I keep on talking and walking in fellowship. I'm just a veteran. Oh, I'm irrelevant? That's an ant to an elephant. I'm telling it, yelling it, whether you thinking you fly or you're elephant.

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I'ma just sit up, I'ma just lit up. Cry me a river. All my life is stuck all the time. Now I'm just back in the center. Yo. You in control, you got it all, even when I'm stuck in the middle. No, I got this, man.

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In college I was with Whitney. When she kissed me, I felt then the heavens had descended upon me so strongly. I was wrong, B. She came from the Big Apple, wrong tree. I kinda sometimes feel like that was God perfecting me. I got with Fat and low-key, she changed the trajectory of my vision. Supernatural circumcision from selfish ways, I'm on a mission. But to be alive, I said I never felt this way, I have before. But this love thing just ain't no grab and go, you have to bow. Everything inside, I pray it don't hit the flow, simple as that. This just ain't rap, this ain't fictional. They may doubt it medicinal, and may love seem conditional, but it ain't though. Hell, really? It's perfection. Even if it's like Anthony Hamilton's bidding, come through in sections. The lesson, better yet the blessing, is the fact that it's the choice. Perception in the wrong direction has the power to destroy your essence. Check your reflection, make sure that it's cool. For your protection, learn yourself before you learn in school. That you inadequate, truthfully, I'm an advocate for these savages chasing these objects that be inanimate. I wish that I could give them something way more tangible. It's hard to get your gift from God when both your hands is full. With all your pettiness, acting ed and eddy-ish. Lack of umbrellas always make raindrops fall down the heaviest. Look, stand under something and hopefully it'll help you understand that everybody black on the inside like Folgers cans. Keep your composure, be careful how you approach a man. Pigs can't smell the odor of slop to know they grosser than most people, but ain't no one

I should rap some more, but I have to go. R.I.P. Ali, but I'm feeling like Cassius though. Rope a dope, then go for broke like hooking laterals. Holy mackerel, my flow should be international. Ooh.

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1: deer in the headlight looks. 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Even my B-sides throw him off like how's he do it. Some say I'm a great influence. 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Hollywood, Hollywood. Hope Nate doesn't go Hollywood. You think that you don't know me?

Y'all know what time it is. Two times on the skid side, baby. Hey, you know how we do down here in South Florida. From the 904 to the 813, the 727 to the 305. It's for the glory. It's HGA, baby. Hey, KB, come talk to him real quick.

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2: From the Sky News Centre at 11. Princess Diana's brother insists recollections contained in his book about the king's reaction to the death are accurate. Responding to some of the claims, Buckingham Palace has said grief can colour memory. Donald Trump claims the US has reached an agreement with Denmark over the future of Greenland. In a post on Truth Social, the American president claimed his country would have permanent control over the North Atlantic island's security. He says it addresses all of his administration's concerns, which had led to them threatening to take control of it. Meanwhile, President Trump's banning three media outlets from the White House. He accused CNN, Politico, and MS Now of reporting fake news, and speaking in the Oval Office, warned more organizations could be added to the list.
3: Our country has to have honest news. You know, you don't have a country unless you have, as I say, borders, good voting. And you know what you need? You need a free press. You need a fair press and an honest press.
2: CNN says a ban would be an illegal assault on their constitutional right to free speech. An air traffic control glitch, which led to 2,000 flight cancellations, is being put down to a software defect. Operator Nats says last week's chaos at airports was caused by coding, which failed when two events happened within a millisecond of each other. Unbeaten Brentford

0: beat Chelsea 3-0 in the West London derby in the Premier League. Jadon Antony, Igor Thiago and Fabio Carvalho each scored a goal in the second half. Midfielder Vitaly Janot says their plan worked.
1: We had a very fantastic start of the season against Tottenham and then even against Leeds first half or like 70 minutes. So we lacked a bit in the last two games. So we said, like, you know what, for whatever reason, if we can't press, we be more on the low mid block and play on the counter opportunity. And then on the ball, obviously, we want to be more brave, more personality. This is what we showed today.
0: And the RAC's warning the price of diesel is likely to hit a record high next week. It's risen by 12 pence over the last month alone. That's the latest. I'm Cam Hall.
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4: Bigger, bigger, we gang, gang, gang, gang. 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

was raised where they fire rounds. I've been raised in the fire now. Shadow Rack, I ain't bowing down. We the king's man, y'all frauds, y'all ain't got a crown. I can hear that old giant now. X cuts throats in the bass singing choir now. And I've been white a little while now. I was tending to the sheep and I had

0: Jesus' name. Look outside, soldier. It's time to suit up.
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3: From the Sky News Centre at midnight, Donald Trump says the US has agreed a deal giving it permanent control over security in Greenland. The American president had been urging Denmark to sell the island, claiming it was necessary to counter Russian and Chinese threats in the North Atlantic. Our US correspondent James Matthews says his stance caused tension among allies.
4: They have taken place, these discussions, against the backdrop of considerable American antagonism. Donald Trump all but threatening to invade. Peace appears to have broken out.
3: The Danish Prime Minister says the agreement will be signed during next week's UN General Assembly meeting. President Trump's also banned three media outlets from the White House. CNN says a restriction, which also affects Politico and MS Now, would be an illegal assault on its constitutional right to free speech. Princess Diana's brothers defended claims made in a new book about her and insisted he's telling the truth. Buckingham Palace has hit back at suggestions the king claimed she'd be forgotten soon enough, but Earl Spencer's told the BBC they were precisely the words he said. An investigation found last week's air traffic control chaos was caused by a software defect. The fault led to more than 2,000 flights being cancelled. Chelsea were overwhelmed in the second half as they fell to a 3-0 defeat at Brentford in the Premier League. Jadon Antony, Igor Thiago and Fabio Carvalho scored for the home side. It's two defeats from five league games for Xabi Alonso's team. The manager says he was annoyed the match got away.
5: Disappointed at the end with the second half, with the result. This is not enough to compete in the Premier League, to not to be able to hold for the 90 minutes, and that's why today we were punished.
3: And former BrewDog staff won't get the money they're owed after the company's rescue deal. Administrators say there's insufficient funds to cover unpaid wages.

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2: Fourteen years ago, I gave my life to Jesus. And the reason I gave my life to Jesus, I grew up in a church, a Church of England church, and I thought I knew God all my life. I went and lived my life on my own, and I ended up on drugs. I ended up going through a divorce, and I just felt as though I'd come to a point in my life where I wanted to commit suicide. It was at that time in my life, even when Billy Graham was at Anfield, I wanted to go and I didn't go. But what happened was a girl was knocked over in a road accident, and all I wanted was the peace that this girl's mum and dad had.

0: he'd seen the son die a few years before that. 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
0: And I wanted that peace, so I knew that I had to get close to God to get that peace.
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2: From the Sky News Centre at 1. Donald Trump claims the US has reached an agreement with Denmark over the future of Greenland. In a post on Truth Social, the American president claimed his country would have permanent control over the North Atlantic island's security. He'd previously threatened to take control of it. Princess Diana's brothers insisted he's telling the truth about a conversation with the king in the days after her death. In his book, Earl Spencer claims that then Prince Charles told him Diana would be forgotten soon enough. Buckingham Palace has hit back at those remarks, saying grief can colour memory, but Earl Spencer's told the BBC he must be embarrassed.
3: I can tell you here and now, those are exactly the words he said. I've only ever had two calls on the line with Prince Charles at any stage of my life. I was hyper alert to what he was saying. And those are precisely the words he said.
2: Last week's air traffic control chaos was triggered by a defective software. It led to more than 2,000 flights being cancelled. There's been a new sighting of a missing teenager. Lilia was last seen by her family in Bolton a week ago, but she was picked up on CCTV eating at a McDonald's in Manchester on Sunday. Motor industry bosses are calling on Andy Burnham for help to switch from making car parts to supplying the defence sector. They warn tens of thousands of manufacturing jobs could be at risk as orders for UK-made cars fall while demand for weapons rises. David Roberts, who's chairman of manufacturing firm Evtech, says factories win wars.
4: We already make a measurable number of parts for all kinds of structures, flying parts, cars, interiors, exteriors, armoured plating that the defence industry requires. The fact we've been in automotive all our lives shouldn't exclude us from actually becoming key suppliers into the defence industry.
2: And Brentford have beaten Chelsea 3-0 in the West London derby in the Premier League. Victory moves them to third in the table. That's the latest. I'm Cam Hall.
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5: But I believe this is the third heaven word where God is opening windows and shouting out a message across the earth. That this will be a year of unprecedented, unparalleled favor of God. A year unlike any other year you have ever had in the whole of your Christianity.